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0: Invaders. A Quinn Martin production. Starring Roy Thinnes as architect David Vincent.
1: The Invaders. Alien beings from a dying planet. Their destination, the Earth. Their purpose, to make it their world. David Vincent has seen them. For him, it began one lost night on a lonely country road looking for a shortcut that he never found. It began with a closed, deserted diner and a man too long without sleep to continue his journey. It began with the landing of a craft from another galaxy. Now, David Vincent knows that the invaders are here, that they have taken human form. Somehow he must convince a disbelieving world that the nightmare has already begun.
0: The guest stars in tonight's story, John Larch, Carol Rawson, Frank Overton. Tonight's episode, Genesis.
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0: We're rocking across North America, reeling in the years. In Hollywood, I'm George Taylor Morris. And Steppenwolf is back on the road again this spring, led, as always, by John Kay. Well, actually, not always, because you know there was a time in the 70s that at least one counterfeit Steppenwolf band was playing the concert circuit across the country. And John Kay still remembers how hard it became for him to reclaim and reestablish the name Steppenwolf and what it stood for.
1: To quote from a Philadelphia newspaper review, which opened with the line, "Last night a purported Steppenwolf received a 45-minute standing boovation." When you heard those kind of things coming back at you, you wanted literally to pick up the phone and call Large Lewis and tell him there was a brown paper bag next to a fire hydrant somewhere with a lot of money, and would he kindly alter the anatomy of some of these people who were ripping off your name and get them out of your life. The absolute nadir of 1980 was when I was somewhere in Minneapolis and in a club that unfortunately the likes of which we had to play, because that is what the name had been played down into by the bogus versions. 18-year-old kid came up to me and said, "You're not John Kay." I said, "I'm not." He says, "No." I says, "Would you mind telling me why?" He says, "Yes, because he wouldn't play a place like this."

0: Reeling in the movies.
1: Out of the far reaches of the universe comes the mightiest science fiction story of all. War of the Satellites. See monstrous space rockets hurtling through the universe.
2: See the invasion of Earth by a race of supermen from beyond the stars.
1: War of the Satellites.
2: And on the same astounding double bill, Attack of the 50-Foot Woman.
1: Her titanic torso crushing everything in her path. 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
1: Killer Jerry Lee Lewis. Still alive and well and pounding that one out wherever he plays, usually on top of his piano. Great balls of fire. About our Reeling in the Movies trailer for The 50-Foot Woman. Somebody gave me a bootleg copy of that on video the other day. It was so bad, it was funny. At the top, Hey Lordy Mama and Foxy Lady from Steppenwolf and Jimi Hendrix. A little later on, we've got a Woodstock story from Artie Kornfeld and an address you might want to jot down for next year's big reunion. Plus, there's the date book, too, as we continue reeling in the years. Playing the classics and charting the stars that made the 60s so cosmic, I'm George Taylor Morris, and thanks for reeling in the years with us this weekend. So it doesn't look like the stargazing scandal at the White House is going to leave us anytime soon, right? But it does kind of make sense that Ron and Nancy would have some leftover 60s stuff guiding their destiny. After all, Ronald Reagan was governor of California during the hippie heydays of the mid-60s when it was all love, peace, happiness, and what's your sign. And I'm sure with daughter Patty around and into it, some of that cosmic dust had to rub off on the old space cowboy.

0: Dusting off a couple of classics from the dawning of the Age of Aquarius. Moody Blues, Voices in the Sky, and Space Cowboy from Steve Miller. Well, you might want to dust off your lava lamp and slip into your peace symbol medallion, because next, it's our Reelin' of the Year salute to the class of 1967, when we come back on the Global Satellite Network. I'm George Taylor Morris, and for this week's Reelin' in the Year's Salute, we're going to check out what was so special about the class of 1967, whose members graduated into the Flower Power Summer of Love and right into the middle of the Vietnam War. You know, 1967 is often remembered for three major happenings. The first human being in San Francisco, you'll remember Tune In, Turn On, Drop Out, the Monterey Pop Festival, and for the huge crowds of young people who heard Scott McKenzie's song and felt it was their mission in life to find the intersection of Haight and Ashbury in San Francisco. But a lot of other 67 grads were just as happy discovering that McDonald's had for the first time installed indoor seating. There were plenty of long hairs and bell bottoms, beads and body paint, but it was also the year that Barbie changed to long straight hair and a twist and turn waist. And the year that Fridays, the first Upper East Side singles bar, opened in Manhattan. 1967. Nehru jackets came and went, as did the $1 paper dress fad for women. You might remember owning a mood ring from the summer of 67, which is probably hiding in the same place you stashed the lava lamp. And posters. Posters were everywhere. I'm surprised the wallpaper people didn't go out of business. But probably the most important cultural event of 1967 is something we don't give much thought to today, although it was one of the major forces in causing the music scene in this country and around the world to grow and change. 1967 was the first year we had a choice. Underground FM radio, right alongside the good, screaming top 40 stuff we grew up with.
1: Green Power is the name of the group that's putting this on, having a large gathering Thanksgiving Day, and they're preparing a turkey love-in to feed 100,000 people free. It's the world's largest, I believe. The world's invited. Famous Bongo King and top rock groups will be there. Griffith Park, merry-go-round area, sunrise to sundown. Smile, and it's all free.

0: Dr. Don Rose.
1: Quixie and Dixie, Dr. Donald T. Rose of the morning time. Or the show that asked the question, did you wake up grouchy this morning, or is she still in bed?

0: Dick Clark presents the hallucinatory world of the Flower Children as they parade up and down the streets of San Francisco's Haight-Ashbury district.
1: I think it's time we stop, children. What's that sound? Everybody look what's going down.
2: Policeman waiting, looking up at a building. The sniper is up on the roof. Everyone crouched down behind their cars.

0: Reeling in the Years salutes the class of 67.
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3: That's right. Now remember, we're going to sing exciting songs of controversy and pungent social comment. Songs dealing with modern man and his struggle upward in the morass.

In bits and pieces, a taste of 1967 from radio and television. At the movies, the Oscar went to Heat of the Night. Bonnie and Clyde got gunned down, and Dustin Hoffman became a star in The Graduate. 1967 was the year of the first Super Bowl. The Packers beat the Chiefs, remember that? Carl Yastrzemski won baseball's Triple Crown, but the Red Sox lost the World Series. For most, Frisbee was the sport of choice, Zap Comics was standard bathroom reading, and Rolling Stone was just getting started. 1967. To Sir With Love was the number one single of the year. More of the Monkees was the number one album for 18 weeks in a row. But you know, 1967 will always be remembered as the year that this album changed everything.

0: One famous graduate from the class of 67, Stevie Winwood, as he was known then, fronting the Spencer Davis Group, I'm a Man. You know, almost everything that year was overshadowed by Sgt. Pepper's Lonely Hearts Club Band, and for good reason, I suppose. It added further fuel to a year that was like the final stage booster rocket for everything that was bubbling under the surface of the 60s culture up to that point. Well, there's another signpost of that year worth mentioning that's still a fairly important part of our society today. 1967 was the year that the first MasterCard was introduced, a sign of the times and a trend for the future that's likely to outlive a lot of the other memories of a very good year, and always worthy of a Reelin' in the Years salute to the class of 1967. Still ahead of us this weekend, we'll get lost in space, travel back to Woodstock, and go for another Hall of Fame selection. But next, we've got a couple of Vietnam War classics as we continue Reelin' in the Years. Bringing the 60s up to date, Reelin' in the Years. I'm George Taylor Morris in Hollywood, and I suppose if you couch potato in front of the tube a couple of nights a week, you've probably seen this year's television entries into the Vietnam is Gone but Not Forgotten sweepstakes. Actually, I watched a few minutes of China Beach the other night and caught a chill up my spine. That's some pretty powerful stuff. And that got me to thinking about some of the war-related music we were listening to back then, when singers were trying to say their piece above all the peace shouts and the gunfire. Now, this man and this song, in retrospect, seemed a long way ahead of its time. Maybe you remember John Prine's ballad about Sam Stone.
1: Sam Stone.

line, the smell of gun grease and their bayonets they shine. He's there to help them all that he can.

0: some early Fear of Flying music from the Animals. All 7 minutes plus of a rock and roll dogfight Eric Burdon wrote called Sky Pilot. And we started with John Prine's all too true lament about the war-torn soldier Sam Stone. Now, if you'd like to fill an evening with a great storyteller, keep an eye out for John Prine on tour. He's on a short break until early June, but for you fans in and around the New York area, there's a June 16th John Prine date on the Carnegie Hall calendar. Now, that should be quite a night. Traffic's Jim Capaldi drops in with us next, plus there's some vintage love to play for you when we return Reelin' in the U.
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0: Good morning, KQEO. You're on the queue. Who are you?
1: This is Robert Conrad.
0: Hi, Robert. You got a joke for me?
1: Yeah, I sure do.
0: How's Bobo Black's you, by the way? Oh.
1: Yeah.
0: Okay. Stick it in the McCarthy meter, man.
1: Okay. All right. Did you hear the one about the British freighter that was hauling a cargo of yo-yos?
0: No. What happened to it?
1: Well, it was torpedoed by a German U-boat, and it sank 36 times.
2: Well, holy... Really big.
3: German U-boat sinks it carrying yo-yos, and it sinks 37 times. Carrying yo-yos, for a while I thought it was, you know, full of politicians.
4: Morning, Mal. Morning, Mal.
3: Or Bob McKay, one of the
4: day. Forever let us hold his letter high, high, high, high.
3: Hey, Julio. Well, Robert, son of a gun, congratulations. Sir, we've got a stack of top-selling Albuquerque albums for you for your really neat McCarthy meter joke. And another one of these dumb things coming up tomorrow morning, 8:16 on the queue.
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90 in the Valley, 92 in the Heights. In less than 10 minutes, you're a shot at winning the Super Duper Alice Cooper Saber Keeper Caper Contest. Hey, RK, you will know. That's what we call basic Mac Attack. I am Wu. In less than, 10 minutes, you're a shot at winning the Super Duper Alice Cooper.

0: today. Cloudy, cooler, and a chance of showers tonight and tomorrow. The high today, 80. The low tonight, 48. Up tomorrow to 70. Right now, 76 degrees at KTLK. KTLK.
1: They know I have broken laws. 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

0: Angie, it's 20 before 8. Sweet Dick with you at MAQ, Radio 67. It's 35 degrees, and later on this morning, Joel Sebastian at 10 is going to be talking about sex. Some of those phone calls he had yesterday morning. Oh, driving along the tollway, I just was going crazy there.
1: Crowd around your radios now. We're going to get down, know each other a little bit better. Go play some of those nice things for you here, you understand? Go rock and roll till midnight. Getting in here with the Rolling Stones. Stick your mick, playing lead mouth, you understand?
2: Right on, right on.
1: All right, Herbert. Stay with me, New York. Go rock and roll. Call the law. Oh, you know, I have many, many memory songs. On the songs, I'm going to recall special somethings that happened, you understand? And every time I hear it, I recall the time like I was assaulted by a troop of campfire girls, you understand? That's right. I kept yelling, don't stop! Don't stop, don't stop. And by the time the mothers got turned on, you understand, I was worn out. Remind me of a girl by the name of Sherry, you think? New York City. Rockin' and roll. Look out, Brooklyn. I know where you're at, baby. Get your band down together.
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3: Des Moines weather, partly cloudy through tomorrow, low tonight 60, high tomorrow 82. It's 71 in the capital city, where 93 FM rocks.
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9: 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Get a career where you can afford a mattress. 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A mattress is not an impulse buy. You have never been driving home from work and went, I got to get a mattress on the way. You know what? Every time I see that guy on the sidewalk, you know what I'm thinking? 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He told his sister, I'll give him a job, but he's not coming in the store. How about this piece of advertising? You ever drive by a business, there's a big banner hanging out front, it says, under new management. Has that ever worked and brought in a customer? It's always on a mini mart or an old motel. 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Hey, honey, you know that motel on the old highway where those people got shot and they were making meth? It's under new management. We should check it out. You know what that sign should say? Still a dump.
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1: 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Most never reached the Billboard top.
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4: This show is One Hit Wonders of the 1970s. A one hit wonder is a very broad term. Basically, it's a song from a band that the band only charted the once.

At the top of that little set, we heard Gimme Dat Ding, the Pipkins. That was your fourth Tony Burrows alert. The Pipkins hitting their peak of number nine. Number nine. On July 18th, 1970. One hit wonder. We followed that with Tighter, Alive and Kicking. Number seven hit its peak of number seven on August 8, 1970. The one hit wonder from Mungo Jerry hit its peak of number three on September 12, 1970. And then, of course, All Right Now, and its peak of number four was on October 17, 1970. After All Right Now, Yellow River by Christy. It climbed all the way to number 23, and that's as far as it got on November 28, 1970. It's a one-hit wonder. And so we move on to 1971. We're all done with 1970.

I played For the Good Times, Ray Price, which indeed is a one-hit wonder. Ray Price, can you believe it? Ladies and gentlemen, I ask you, a one-hit wonder, Ray Price, For the Good Times, written by Kris Kristofferson. Hit its peak of number 11 on January 2. We Gotta Get You a Woman, Runt. Todd Rundgren. The peak for We Gotta Get You a Woman was number 20. It's a one-hit wonder. Hit number 20 on January 30, 1971, and that brings us to our next tune, Rose Garden. Also known and covered as parentheses, I Never Promised You a parentheses, Rose Garden. It's the title of a song written by Joe South that is best known as recorded by country singer Len Anderson. Her October 1970 release topped the U.S. Billboard country chart for 5 weeks and reached the number 3 spot on the U.S. Billboard Hot Pop Chart and Country Singles Charts. The song was also a major hit internationally, topping the charts in Australia, Canada, New Zealand, Ireland, and Norway.

0: We started that set off with the wonderful Rose Garden, also known and covered as I Never Promised You a Rose Garden. We followed that with Me and Bobby McGee, Janis Joplin, and then we heard Help Me Make It Through the Night, Sammy Smith. We followed Help Me Make It Through the Night with One Toke Over the Line, Brewer and Shipley. Chickaboom, Don't You Just Love It by Daddy Dewdrop. And then Here Comes the Sun, Richie Havens.
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4: This is Brother Love. 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A tremendous amount of phone calls. Frank the Freak is with us tonight, manning the phones. 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
7: Hello again, I'm Trip Rogers, and this is the Music Yearbook. 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We're going to count down the top songs from August 1977. 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

Peter Frampton on the music. Your book, in August of 1977, what were the sports headlines? Wrestling legend Hulk Hogan first wrestled professionally in Florida. We just lost Hulk in July of 2025. Lanny Watkins wins the PGA Championship in a playoff with Gene Littler. And the New York Cosmos win the NASL Soccer Bowl over Seattle in Pelé's last professional game.

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We're counting down the top songs from August of 1977. Your love.

solo hit from August of 1977 and Higher and Higher. So what were we watching on the television in the summer of 1977? The number one show was Happy Days, followed by The Vernon Shirley, MASH, Charlie's Angels, and The $6 Million Man. And Sebastian Cabot, Mr. French from Family Affair, died from a stroke at the age of 59.

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I'm Trip Rogers. So happy you could join me for the Music Yearbook, August of 1977. Celebrity birthdays, NFL player Tom Brady. And actor Edward Furlong, he was the young John Connor in Terminator 2.

0: This song was about a beef they had with their then record company. It's Ann and Nancy Wilson Hart and Barracuda on the Music Yearbook.
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3: 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All right. The memories! Oh, yeah. The Music Yearbook!
0: What were we watching at the movies in August of 1977? The Kentucky Fried Movie, which was the first film directed by John Landis. Chevy Chase also had a role in that one. You Light Up My Life, starring Dee Dee Khan, Debbie Boone's monster number one hit, came from that movie. It was not on the soundtrack, though. Comedian Groucho Marx passed away at the age of 86. And at number six on our countdown, The Greatest was the movie starring Muhammad Ali about his life. A song from the soundtrack from jazz guitarist George Benson, later covered and was a huge hit for Whitney Houston.

I'm Trip Rogers. You're listening to the Music Yearbook as we count down the top songs from August of 1977 from radio station CKLW in Windsor, Detroit. At number five, a song for Donna Summer that was originally a B-side of a release that got into the top 20 on the R&B chart. A couple months after that, the record company re-released it with this song on the A-side. It went to number one in many countries. I Feel Love.

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We're counting down the top songs from August of 1977 at number 4, The Brothers Johnson.

news headlines in August of 1977. The King, Elvis Presley, died at the age of 42. Radio Shack began selling the first home microcomputer, the TRS-80. Son of Sam Killer David Berkowitz is arrested, and the U.S. agrees to transfer ownership of the Panama Canal to Panama.

0: I'm Trip Rodgers. You're listening to the Music Yearbook. Before we hear the number one song from August of 1977, let's recap our countdown so far. At number 12, Barry Manilow, Looks Like We Made It. Number 11, I'm In You from Peter Frampton. Barbara Streisand at number 10, My Heart Belongs to Me. Number 9, Dreams from Fleetwood Mac. 8, The Do-Ron-Ron from Sean Cassidy. Heart at number 7 with Barracuda. Number 6, The Greatest Love of All by George Benson. Number 5, I Feel Love by Donna Summer. Brothers Johnson at number 4 with Strawberry Letter 23. Number 3, I Just Want to Be Your Everything, a future number 1 for Andy Gibb. And number 2, The Emotions, and last week's number 1 song, The Best of My Love. The song that tops the chart is a New York City-based group led by a former member of the Lemon Pipers, Bill Bartlett. The NAACP urged a boycott of this song because of its lyrics. It would make the top 20 nationally and the top 10 in England and Australia.
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0: The song would stay at the top of the CKLW Big 30 for 4 weeks. Black Betty by Ram Jam. And that wraps up this edition of the Music Yearbook for August 2025. 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

0: Ford Motor Company presents the FBI. A Quinn Martin, Warner Brothers production. Starring Ephraim Zimbalist Jr. Also starring Philip Abbott, Stephen Brooks, with guest stars Telly Savalas, Susan Strasberg, Robert Duvall, Robert Drivas, special guest star Walter Pidgeon, and Celeste Holm as Flo Clementi. Tonight's episode, The Executioners, Part 1.
1: 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Hello.
2: Hello, Art.
1: Yes.
2: Hi. I don't have a whole lot of time. I'm a former employee.
1: Former employee.
2: I was let go on a medical discharge about a week ago, and I've kind of been running across the country. What we're thinking of as aliens, Art, they're extra-dimensional beings. The disasters that are coming, the government knows about them. And there's a lot of areas in this world that they could begin moving the population to now, Art.
1: But they're not doing anything.
2: They are not. They want the major population centers wiped out so that the few that are left will be more easily controllable.
1: That was it. That's where it cut off. Wow.
3: I make fun of the 20-somethings or phones, but you know what? I'm as bad as they are. They're addictive. It's instant information at the end of your hand. It's hard to leave them alone. But I do miss the black, old-school rotary phones. You know why and what those are good for? 20-somethings, you're missing out on this. The older people remember this. Ending an argument. Yeah. Remember slamming those down? Felt good to slam a phone down. You can let some aggression out. You know what? Kiss mine. Bang. Felt good. Can't do that with a smartphone. You'll kiss mine. Beep, click. You tear your pants pocket out doing that. Now, those old phones, there was a bell in there. You slammed it hard enough, you could ring it. Look, I see some people nodding there, remember? You know what? Kiss mine. Tell you something else. People used to call us. We didn't know who it was. Remember, the phone would ring. You would run to answer it. You pull your hamstring getting to the phone. Now you hear that thing ring, you go, whatever. And do you know why you would run? Listen to this. Do you know why you would run to the phone? Listen to this. Because if you didn't get there, there were no answering machines. Look at you looking at me like, no way. And then you didn't know. You did not know. You'd stand like, who was that? And then, listen to this. You had to call all your friends, listen to this, on numbers that you stored in your head. All the old people in here, they know the number of the house they grew up in. Am I right? Yeah. Now, do you know your spouse's number? No. Phones are smart. We're not. Some kids are having trouble telling time now. They never see the face of a clock. They don't know how to tell time. Think about the crummy fighter pilots they're going to make. Enemy aircraft, 2 o'clock. That's in an hour.
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9: Would you please get the door? Bananarama is here.
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9: Hello, Karen Woodward. Hello to Siobhan Fahey.
11: Howdy.
9: And Sarah Dallin.
11: Hi there.
9: Tell how hip I am looking at different faces and different people right here. Hello, Karen Woodward. Hello to Siobhan Fahey.
11: Howdy.
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0: department. I can't believe that baby time has hit the group and you look as shapely as you do right now.
1: I wouldn't say particularly that about shapely.
0: Now, Siobhan has married Dave Stewart, and tell me, was it a real rock and roll wedding?
2: No, it was a big wedding, but it was family and friends. We didn't want to turn it into a rock and roll circus. It was brilliant fun, though.
0: Karen is married, of course, to Annie Lennox. And no, I'm kidding. And they got a hit, Banana Rama. It's number 28.

rumor. Bananarama off 7. They're down 7. Number 28. And this is the Weekly Top 40. What a groove. Here's a Weekly Top 40 Extra by request. Jody Watley.

Jody, former Soul Train dancer, member of Shalimar. She dances, she sings, she's got a hit. A weekly Top 40 Extra, Don't You Want Me. Here's number 27. If we keep up nothing but

0: Come on, let's go. That's Los Lobos out of East Los Angeles, and they're up 4 to number 27. They're going to stay home for 2 weeks. They've been touring so much, they said, we got to see our families. So they're home in Los Angeles for the next couple of weeks, and then they're going to pick up their tour again on November 1st. So that's next week. They'll be opening for U2 in some cities. We have a former phone company employee with a huge hit and also his own indoor pool coming up. First of all,
1: outrageous
0: facts. Facts that are
1: outrageous.
0: Did you know that Americans consumed 5 billion hot dogs during the past summer, during baseball season? 5 billion hot dogs. In fact, if all those hot dogs were laid end to end across the earth, they'd still be considered okay to serve at Yankee Stadium.

back, back, back in time. It's two mints in one. 20 years ago today, what were you doing? Joan Baez was being arrested for protesting in Oakland, California, 20 years ago today. The top three songs, number three, Never My Love, The Association, number two, The Letter, The Box Tops, and number one today, 20 years ago, do you have any idea where Lulu is today?

0: Ah, there she is. The title song from the soundtrack of To Stir With Love, starring Sidney Poitier. That's Lulu, who at one time was married to Morris Gibb, one of the Bee Gees. That, of course, is no longer a marriage. Let's get back to today. Here's number 26. Four guys with more chemicals in their hair than the toxic waste dumps around your house.
1: Poison. And I won't.

That's Poison with guitar licks from C.C. DeVille. I Won't Forget You. It's up four more to number 26 on the weekly Top 40 Countdown, and we do just that for you. These are the hits all over the U.S. Number 25, they're half German and half Australian. It's The Other

catchy holiday. Hold me back. The other ones, they're up one to number 25 on the weekly top 40 countdown. Zip code 47274. Where is it? Seymour, Indiana. Way to go. Population 16,000. The hometown for this man, John Cougar Mellencamp. Paper in fire. She had

0: John Cougar Mellencamp, who started out on the weekly Top 40 Countdown 5 years ago with a hit. He had no daughters and no wife then. Now he's got Vicky, his wife, and his four daughters, the two-story house, indoor pool, and number 24, down five this weekend for John. Well, how many still believe in ghosts? Let's have a show of hands. Do you believe in ghosts?
1: Yeah.
0: Okay, well, we did a D's telephone poll, and do you believe in ghosts? Kind of surprising. The answers are, we'll talk about it right after this.
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0: Halloween is next weekend. Do you know 11% of Americans still do believe in ghosts? People in the U.S., 10% of the people we talk to still believe in witches, and 79% say that there are no such things as ghosts and witches. So the vast majority still do not believe in ghosts and witches, but that vast majority has never seen Ozzy Osbourne. I'm the devil.
3: Know your Sam Donaldson.
0: I'm the devil.
3: Know your Sam Donaldson.
0: I'm the devil. Okay. Back to the countdown. Here's number 23, a thick mane of red hair. It's the devil. No, it's Richard Marx. Should have known better.

rocking Richard Marx is up 5 more. Number 23 with his second hit on the weekly Top 40. Should have known better. Here's number 22, Nothing But Hits. Now, the lead singer of this group says he wrote the song about the girl of his dreams while he was having a dream. He got up from the bed, jotted it down, and this is what happened.

0: called a rickraff, an African tube instrument. One guy got a hernia trying to pick it up for the session. It's REO Speedwagon. They're down 5, number 22 on the weekly top 40. Flash, flash. Bono may be out of U2. Yes.
1: I want all the details.
0: We have the inside skinny on that coming up on the countdown. Also, let's call a winner right now. Let's see if we can get somebody in Anchorage, Alaska on the challenge.
2: Hello.
0: Yes, I'm calling for Jeffrey Stockwell.
2: Yes, you're speaking to him.
0: Jeffrey, this is Rick Dees on the weekly Top 40 Challenge.
2: All right.
0: How's everything in Anchorage, Alaska today?
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0: 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Well, how's the weather in Anchorage on a weekend like this?
2: It's the 40s, early 40s.
0: Jeffrey, you ready for the weekly Top 40 Challenge?
2: You betcha.
0: All right, what do you do, Jeffrey?
2: I'm a cook's helper, janitor, part-time roadie, and stagehand.
0: That is my man. And we might need you on this show this next week.
2: I'm available.
0: Well, super. This is what we did. We have a snippet of music. Name the artist and title, and you win, Jeff. And roll them. What is that?
2: Heart and Soul by T'Pol.
0: Is he right?
3: Yay!
0: You won, man. And what we
2: all
0: have,
2: right.
0: A Sony compact disc player, 10 CDs, the top ones, plus two crisp new $100 bills.
2: Fantastic.
0: Jeffrey, thank you for being on the weekly Top 40. And tell your friends to listen in Alaska, okay?
2: Thank you very much.
0: Okay. Is there some other language I should speak now? Or
2: Eskimo.
0: Let me speak some Eskimo for you.
4: Hi, how you doing? 私は日本の...
0: How was that?
2: Sounds Japanese to me.
0: Okay, let me try another one.
5: Sko, hættu þessum látum, ég þól ekki þessa tónlist sem ég er að spila og þú ert hundleiðilegur.
0: How's that sound?
2: Chinese?
0: Okay, one more.
4: Hosna ég hend, úsaðis mig að arvor vormunni, minn tjefti það tjubið ég ertam.
0: How's that?
2: That's it.
0: Okay, just want to make sure.
2: Okay.
0: Bye.

Well, yes, this is the weekly top 40. 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All hits, Zoo 98 and Little Rock, Tucson's hottest hits, KHYT-FM. And here's number 21 on the countdown, the son of a pub keeper from Yorkshire, England. Here's a guy who poured his first beer at age 9. David Coverdale, Whitesnake, Here I Go Again.

Top 40 countdown in the hits. That's Whitesnake. Here I go again. Down 10, it's falling to number 21 on the countdown. We got the hits for you nonstop and some D-sleaze on the way. Number 20 from Belinda.

0: baby. Heaven is a place on earth. Belinda Carlisle goes up 5 more to number 20. The former cheerleader for Newberry Park High School, the Panthers love her. That was her junior year, and then she quit the cheerleading squad to be Belinda the singer her senior year. Here's what we talked about earlier. Bono Houston may be out of U2.
1: Oh!
0: We listened for a while, and that's what we've been told. He has an injured shoulder. He injured it in Washington recently, and that'll keep him from playing guitar at all for the rest of the current U.S. tour. His arm is in a special cast. It's a specially made cast, and doctors want to do that as a last resort before surgery. Hopefully, Bono will not have to have surgery, because that is not what you want to do, obviously. But he's still doing the best he can with his singing. Obviously, at number 19, here he is with U2, Where the Streets Have No Name.

Now, there's a song you don't hear on radio anymore, Mr. Mister. And their 1986 number one hit, Kyrie. It was actually one of two number one hits the Los Angeles group had between 1985 and 1987. The name of the song, Kyrie, actually Kyrie eleison, means Lord have mercy in Greek, and is a prayer often heard in many church services. It sounds like the song is actually a prayer. I want to start with Johnny Taylor and his number one hit from 1976, Disco Lady. Now, this is the same Johnny Taylor who cranked out R&B hits in the late 60s. He was even nominated for 3 Grammy Awards. Johnny Taylor did it all, blues, rhythm, soul, you name it, and disco. Sadly, Johnny Taylor passed away from a heart attack in the year 2000. Well, seems I have time for one more short song here on this edition of Nothing But Old 45. So how about some Maxine Nightingale?

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Morning Crew. With more variety. Hi, this is Macy in the Morning, along with Whitney Houston. Actually, she's pre-recorded, but hey, you can always, have a little wishful thinking going on. 93.7 WQIO at 538. Macy in the Morning, Stacy and Skip, and the Super Cute Morning Crew is in Central Ohio. Yeah, it's going to be cloudy with a chance of showers, thunder showers today, high of 83. More of the same for tonight, low to 70. More rain tomorrow with a high near 80. Mansfield at 67. Newark, 70. Columbus, 68. 93.7 WQIO. We are going to just roll on into this. The doctor, you ready? Doctor's ready. Lance has some great prizes in the prize closet as we roll into a Wednesday morning on the Super Q at 5:56. We are going to roll into this. Doctor, you ready? Doctor's ready. Lance has some prizes in the prize closet as we do a Wednesday on the Super Q at 5:56.

0: Americans cannot tell the difference between TV evangelism and the Home Shopping Network.
1: Yeah. Is that right?
0: Yes.
1: Clay, are you okay, Clayton? Clayton.
0: Excuse me.
1: Take it easy, buddy.
0: 2 minutes cigarette.
1: Boy.
0: I got to cut out that nasty habit.
1: That is a nasty habit.
0: They don't taste good when you chew them either.
1: Fine.
0: But anyway.
1: What's your joke?
0: I wonder if you knew this one.
1: Okay.
0: Okay, here's a joke. Ready? You got 5 guys arrested for mooning.
1: Mooning?
0: Mooning, you know.
1: Dropping your drawers.
0: Shooting the moon.
1: Okay, shooting the moon. Okay.
0: And they're all lined up there.
1: Mm-hmm.
0: And this lady is looking at these guys.
1: Mm-hmm.
0: And the police say, okay, everybody turn around and show us the evidence. And she goes, it was that one right there. That one right there, Ronald McDonald.
1: Ronald McDonald.
0: How did she know it was Ronald McDonald?
1: I don't know. How did she know? We give up.
0: You give up?
1: Yes, we do.
0: Yeah, because he's the one with the sesame seed bun.
1: Clayton, will you get out of here?
2: Oh, no.

0: Good evening, everybody. A little past 7 o'clock on a terrific Tuesday night at KVI the Brainer. This is Humble Hob with Todd Rundgren. Mighty Mary Wells, my guy. What a great record on KVI. This is Humble Hob. It is Tuesday night all over Seattle, and we have nothing but great records here. And if you'd like to have a request, a dedication on the radio, all you got to do is call us right now. 1-800-877-5757. Now, that's toll-free. 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I'm the program director here. 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Not to KVI. We have a toll-free number, so let's give it to them. 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

0: a dedication hour of 10 Steve Winwood albums and cassettes. It's the most fun you can have with your clothes on. The all-new G98. And it's time for Commander Kelly's College of Musical Knowledge. First person through 578-0098 with the correct answer to the following question wins a copy of Steve Winwood's Back in the High Life album. And also, we'll be registered for the big limo ride and tickets to see his show at Blossom. All right, here's the question.
1: Did you know, supposedly 3 out of 4 teenagers in America today think that Chuck Berry was the host of the Gong Show?
0: The all-new G98 plays only the songs you want to hear so you can listen longer. It's Commander Dave Kelly, 40 minutes of back-to-back hits. Well, I have a feeling tonight that the family dog never looked so good. Clear and scattered frost tonight, low down around 37. Yes, 37. Sunshine a little warmer tomorrow, high 73. Increasing clouds tomorrow night, low 55. Right now, downtown, we have 56. And that too. G98. The all-new G98, proving that we play the most of music on the North Coast. Now here comes another 40 minutes of back-to-back hot hits in the top 99 of G98. WTC. Our legal name there. All right, the all-new G98.

0: that song makes me feel like I should be talking about drink specials or something. Yeah, Stacey Q and Two of Hearts with Commander Dave Kelly, and that rings down the curtain on another fine Commander Kelly program.
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3: American Gold. 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Welcome to another brand new edition of the Classic Countdown. I'm Dick Barkley. Now it's time for a look at October 1971, a Dynamite Top 20 plus six or seven bonus extras, including Everybody's Everything by Santana. Woo!

Everybody's Everything by Santana. We're looking back to the hits and headlines of October 1971 when Walt Disney World opened the doors of the Magic Kingdom in Orlando, Florida. Back home, the Knapp Commission began public hearings into alleged corruption in the NYPD that month. One of the first to testify was Patrolman Frank Serpico. Let's continue with the second of our bonus extras from October 1971. This is Your Move by Yes.

0: Backwater Jack by Carole King. We're revisiting the best of October 1971. Some of the popular movies that month were The Last Picture Show with Jeff Bridges, Mia Farrow in See No Evil, Koch with Walter Matthau, and The French Connection starring Gene Hackman.
1: Our friend's name is Boca, Salvatore Boca. They call him Sal. He's a sweetheart. He was picked up on suspicion of armed robbery.
2: By his old lady.
1: Her name's Angie. She's a fast filly. She's only a kid. 19, according to the marriage license.
2: 19 going on 15.
0: Let's get back to October 1971 with bonus extra number 4, Wild Night by Van Morrison in the Sunday Night.

children play. You know, tomorrow is their future. But for me, just another day. They all gather around me. They seem to know my name. We laugh.

The Shy Lights breakthrough hit single Have You Seen Her, the fifth of our seven bonus extras as we flash back to October 1971. Roberto Clemente led the Pittsburgh Pirates to victory over the Baltimore Orioles in the World Series that month. Game 4 was the first night game in series history. Now, more of our musical snapshot of October 1971. This is 10 years after I'd Love to Change the World.

10 years after. Nice to have you with us for this countdown of the best rock, pop, and soul of October 1971. I'm Dick Bartley, coming right back with the one-hit group Coven. In October 1971, the House of Representatives passed the Equal Rights Amendment 354-24. The ERA, however, failed to gain ratification before the end of the deadline. And now here's Coven from October 71 with the Billy Jack theme, One Tin Soldier,

One Tin Soldier by Coven. We're showcasing the month of October 1971. The U.S. troop count in Vietnam dipped below 200,000 for the first time since 1967, as American soldiers continued to return home under President Nixon's policy of Vietnamization. Now, let's kick off the official top 20 of October 71. Here's Inner City Blues by Marvin Gaye.

0: The Moody Blues with the number 19 record in the countdown, The Story in Your Eyes. We're turning back time to October 1971. Some of the top-rated TV shows were Marcus Welby, M.D., Ironside, The Flip Wilson Show, Adam 12, The Mod Squad, and Hawaii Five-O, starring Jack Lord.
1: Oh, Juan Ash is a moderate drinker, flashy dresser, makes a hobby of collecting women.
2: Three-time loser. 5 years ago, he was paroled from San Quentin.
3: He also did time at
2: Jackson and Joliet. Expert safe cracker, top nitro man.
0: Now back to the countdown with the number 18 record of October 1971, Tired of Being Alone by Al Green.

One Fine Morning by Lighthouse in the number 17 countdown slot. We've set the Wayback Machine for October 1971. Legendary guitarist Duane Allman was killed that month in a motorcycle crash in Macon, Georgia. He was 24 years old. And a music publishing firm sued John Fogerty, claiming that CCR's Traveling Band was a copy of Good Golly Miss Molly by Little Richard. Let's continue with the number 16 record in our top 20 salute to October 1971. What you see is what you get. Here are the Dramatics.

Ron Banks and the Dramatics. What you see is what you get. We're counting down the best of October 1971. This is Dick Bartley. So far in the top 20, we've heard Inner City Blues by Marvin Gaye, The Moody Blues, The Story in Your Eyes, Tired of Being Alone from Al Green, Lighthouse with One Fine Morning, and What You See is What You Get by the Dramatics. In October 1971, the rock opera Jesus Christ Superstar by Tim Rice and Andrew Lloyd Webber opened at the Mark Hellinger Theater on Broadway. And a group called The Free Movement gave us the number 15 record in the top 20, I Found Someone of My Own.

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0: Music Radio. Totally 70s, America's number one choice. That's Gino Socio from the early 80s, right around 1981, 1982. Song called Try It Out was big in the roller rinks and the dance class. It's 10 after 9 with Mr. 70s. Oh, yes, we got the music that makes you feel good. Much more music power for the weekend. Yes, and your request, something you want to hear, just let me know about it. We'll get it on the air for you and me, too. Here's Gloria Gaynor on 70s.
1: I never can say goodbye.
0: Oh, you know how it is. Some people never cease to amaze me. There's always a better song on music radio. Totally 70s. It's America's number one. And yes, every once in a while, we get into the zone. And we're not talking about the 70s zone. We're talking about the Freakazoid zone. Here's the Manhattan Transfer on 70s.
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0: 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It's Totally 70s, America's number one choice. Good old Blake has got the night off, and Mr. 70s is filling his shoes.
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0: Hey, we got to look at your weekend weather forecast. Weatherman says clear skies for the overnight. Could see a low of around 63 tomorrow. Clouds move in. Going to be breezy in New York with a high around 85. And tomorrow night, cloudy skies. Scattered showers and a low near 66. 75 degrees in New York with Earth, Wind, and Fire on your 70 station.
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0: 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Ow! What do you

The number one sound of the city, it's from Carpenters. It's called Superstar. Ish. She was only a carpenter's daughter, but she certainly knew a lot about vices. Ah! It's Saturday. It's 10 and a half minutes after 11 o'clock in the morning. The Bill Scott Show on the air in your ear till 1. 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

0: Bobby Russell on the radio on the Bill Scott Show from WGOW. It's 20 and a half minutes after 11 o'clock in the morning for the big 1150. The one score, the one high school score that we haven't gotten in is that between Chattanooga Valley and Valley Point. So if you go to either one of the schools, either Chattanooga Valley or Valley Point, and you went to the game and you know the score, how about calling me up and telling me what it is so I can pass it along to the three people out there that are in it. 10 a.m. to 4 p.m. Saturday. If you're looking for information on the wage price rent freeze, call the Internal Revenue Service at 266-3151.
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4: Dave the Rave from the No Static Attic. 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

Ty Hunter, Lonely Baby on the Checkmate record label. Some Eric Burden and the Animals. I know you've been cheating. That's what she was doing to me.

0: Child from 66. Yeah. Flip side of their top 20 record called Don't Bring Me Down. That, of course, is a song called Cheating.
1: It's a Relics and Rarities sound explosion.
0: Exploding on your radio from England. This is a record for the Birds. Of course, the name of the group is The Birds.

0: something you might not know, that we actually have a Relics of Rarities request line. 678-OLDIE-6. 678-OLDIE-6. We go to the phone line.
1: Bill from Garfield, New Jersey. I wanted to hear the garage record by the Dinks called Nina Caca Nina. I believe they were a Texas group. Thank you.
0: I think they might be from Japan, Bill. Bill and Garfield, they're actually from Beloit, Kansas. This is one wild request, that's for sure. Bill and Garfield, Nina Caca Nina.

0: band known as the Dinks. The Dinks are on the Sully record label. Nina Kakanina. I wonder how Bill and Garfield, how did he ever hear that record? That's for sure. I thought I was the only guy that knew that particular record. So Bill and Garfield, thank you so much. If you've got a request, it's 678-OLD-6. Now, I'm guessing that the Dinks must have been listening to the radio and must have been listening to that band from Minnesota.
1: Well, everybody's heard.
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5: 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All right, Greg. All right, Elton John. All right, Daniel. 36 MIQ. Lee Sims and rock and roll music. Sensitive lyrics from Bernie Taupin. Sensitive interpretation from Elton John. That's Daniel. 10:31, y'all.

0: Al Green, mournful pleas for his lady to make him happy. Happiness must come from the inside, folks. It is not attained by any kind of outside stimuli. Believe me, because I know what I'm talking about. If you are not happy in your head, then you cannot be happy, period.
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Howlin' Wolf, Muddy Waters, that is Highway 49. Right before that, George Thorogood and the Destroyers, and Move It On Over. I'm Bart Shore. Here's an interesting take on Under My Thumb. This is Del Shannon on the ZCOM Radio Hour.

Stones from Exile on Main Street, Sweet Black Angel. Right before that, Del Shannon covering the Rolling Stones and Under My Thumb. See if you remember this one, the Vanilla Fudge, Take Me for a Little While. It's on the ZCom Radio Hour.

You should hear the following music in equal volume from both the left and right speakers or headphones. If not, please adjust your balance control. This is your left channel. This is your right channel. And now, both channels.

0: goods in the shopping mall is. Look at this place. JCPenney's, why, they've got everything under the sun here. Oh, yes, Charles. Come with me, please. I'd like to check out the lingerie. We don't have anything like this in England, by God. Look at the selection we have here. Oh, no, lady, now, you go check out the lingerie. I'm going into the hardware department. I'm going to look at the chainsaw. Charles, you'll hurt yourself. Lady Di, I will not hurt myself. I've always wanted a hole in chainsaw. 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Charles, you will not touch a chainsaw. You'll come with me to the lingerie department and maybe we'll buy you something sensible too, like a nice pair of warm flannel pajamas. It gets cold here in the colonies. Lady Di, booger the pajamas. I wanted chainsaws. Charles, a chainsaw is silly. What are you going to cut in Buckingham Palace with a chainsaw? We have no trees in Buckingham Palace. We have no woods. And if you need trees cut, you call a man. And the man brings an axe and he cuts the tree down. We can't have the Prince of Wales wielding a chainsaw like a common laborer. Now come with me to the lingerie section. Lady Di, I am not going to the bloody lingerie section when there's a hardware section in here that has chainsaws and I've always wanted to use one. Look, Charles. Look at this lingerie here. Don't you find me sexy in it? Not particularly, Lady Di. I can see your stretch marks from William very clearly. Oh, Charles, you're just bitter because I won't let you use your silly chainsaw. Lady Di, I don't have many requests in life. All I'm asking is you let me cut a little wood with a chainsaw. Just so for once I can feel like a man instead of a little boy in short pants. Oh, Charles, for crying out loud. You there, porter, would you bring the big baby a chainsaw, please? And bring a block of wood so we can gut it. Maybe we can get on with the tour. Charles, I hate it when you throw these fits of pique. Lady Di, I am not throwing a fit of pique. I am merely asserting myself. As the former, as the one-day Prince of England. Oh, look, you've got me so discombobulated I can't even talk. All right, Charles. Here's your chainsaw. And here's a big block of wood. Now cut to your heart's content. Oh, boy, Lady Di, I've always wanted to do this. Let me see. I grab it by the handles here. All right, I've got it. Here I go. Straight away. I must have a defective one. It doesn't seem to be cutting the wood. Oh, Charles, will you give me that thing, please? Here. God, Lady Di, what's that noise?
1: Demented? Perverted? Who is it? He is the Grease Man.
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3: Bad news for Beatle fans. Word from London is that the famous rock music group may be breaking up. Paul McCartney says he's planning to do some independent projects, including a solo album.

0: It is so nice to be in Utah, actually, and it's even nicer they dropped the charges and let me come back to your fine state. So it's always a good thing. About 8 or 9 years ago, my wife and I picked up my oldest boy at the Fort Campbell. He did 6 years. He served 6 years with the 101st Airborne, and thank you. So we pick him up, and we're driving back. We live in Nashville. It's about an hour and a half drive, so we're driving back, and I ask my son, now that you're out of the military, you've had 6 years to think about it, what are your plans? And he said, well, I was kind of hoping I could move back home while I reacclimate to civilian life. I said, so you haven't thought about it, have you? He said, no. I said, all right, well, you've earned it. Take all the time you need. 19 months into the acclimating process, my wife grabs me in the hall one afternoon. How long does it take to acclimate? I said, I don't know. I never had to. Go downstairs and talk to that boy. So I went downstairs. I politely asked my 26-year-old son, pause your video game. I need your full attention on this one. Mom and I were a little curious. Did the Army teach you a skill, something you can use to get employment and move out? I want you to understand something, young man. Your mother and I want grandchildren. We've earned grandchildren. And we worship a God of miracles. We believe out of 3 billion women on this planet, God has chosen one of those women for you to breed with. We just don't think she's going to fall through our vent and land in your lap down here in the basement. So did you learn anything? He thought about it. He said, you know, I could kill you 6 ways with a popsicle stick. All right. You enjoy that video game, my man. And let Mom and I know when you're done doing that acclimating thing. So I run upstairs and Tammy says to me, what'd he say? He said, get rid of the fudgesicles because he's going on a diet. That's what he said. Yeah.
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2: I'm the George Klein Joy right here at WHBQ this afternoon. Just keep on putting it together with Kris Kristofferson. Loving Her was easier than anything I'll ever do again. From the album The Silver Tongue Devil and I, named after Tony Mann.
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1: I'm going to be rolling the Touchtone this hour.
0: We're going to roll the Touchtone sometime this hour, buddy. Where are you calling from?
1: Bastrop.
0: How's everything going down there?
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0: Y'all getting all geared up for spring break?
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0: 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All right, back to the matter of money. Lolly.
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And it is episode number 108 of the Saturday Night Oldies program here on CPL Radio. 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Jeff Messerman, head honcho here at CPL Radio, does a nice job of programming the jazz on the station. At least that's what he tells me. I'm not as knowledgeable about jazz as I am about rock and roll, so I'll just have to take his word for it. This Saturday Night Oldies program, by the way, is called Let the Good Times Roll. My name is Mark Nielsen. I'm the host. We're also heard on Tuesday nights here on CPL Radio at 6 p.m. So if you remember, Saturday nights and Tuesdays, too, for Let the Good Times Roll. Well, maybe you had a white wedding to attend today. I enjoy going to weddings. Good meal, little dancing. Here's Billy Idol, 1983.

0: 'Cause you're home.
1: Tobacco Road, the Nashville Teens. Good to hear that one again. That one rocks. And it sort of falls through the cracks. You don't hear that too much on radio these days. At least I don't, but man, that's a good one. The Nashville Teens are not from Nashville, but rather from England. They were a British invasion artist following on the coattails of the Beatles in 1964. That record top 20 here in the States. Also in 64, the Nashville Teens backed Carl Perkins on his record Big Bad Blues. Let's take a listen to Carl from his debut year, 1956. His debut record, of course, Blue Suede Shoes, a number one record. Followed that up with Boppin' the Blues, which went top 10. Then there was this one, Dixie Fried, also top 10 for Carl Perkins in 1956.

August 1970, one of the decade's biggest superstars made his debut on the Hot 100. With that record, Border Song, Elton John, peaked at 92. There would ultimately be 67 singles in the Hot 100 for Elton John. Well, here's a family band, DeBarge, from Michigan, their biggest hit, Rhythm of the Night, number 3 in 85.

Hey Paula, number one record, 1963. The name on the record label is Paul and Paula, but it was really Ray and Jill singing on that record. Ray was going to college in Texas, and Jill was the niece of the owner of the boarding house where Ray lived. A local radio station was asking listeners to come to the station and sing their songs to help out the American Cancer Society. Ray and Jill went and sang that song, and the DJ told them that they should record the song. So they did. They changed the name to Paul and Paula to match the lyrics, because that's how they wrote the song. And so they did. Paul and Paula did not marry, but have remained friends and sing together occasionally as Paul and Paula. In fact, in 2002, they were honored as the homecoming guest at the Texas University where the song was first written. Let's go back to the early days of FM underground radio for this obscure deep track from Grand Funk Railroad's first album. This one called Heartbreaker, 1970.

From Flint, Michigan, that's Grand Funk Railroad. From their debut album, an album track called Heartbreaker. Released as a single, peaked at number 72 in 1970. But that's okay, there'd be a lot more from that band with greater success. Good to hear some of these later successful bands at their start as they're trying to find their voice. And yeah, if you're old enough to remember the early days of FM radio, and what DJs on rock stations sounded like back then in the 70s, especially the early 70s. You probably caught my reference at the start of that song. Deep voice, close to the microphone, talked kind of slowly. Maybe some sound effects in the background to paint a picture to match your lava lamp that you had going in your bedroom at the time. I remember one such station was KSHE-95 out of St. Louis. And what they did when they read their news, they would read the news over the piano part from Layla. You know, the second half of that classic song would play in the background while they read the news. It was kind of cool. We're kind of cool, aren't we? We're trying, hopefully not too hard. It is Let the Good Times Roll here on CPL Radio. We'll be right back in just 2 minutes to try again. So stay tuned.

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My name is Mark Nielsen. Here's one of the most recognizable songs in the history of popular music. And since it's so recognizable, you don't need me to tell you who or what.

bit of a rarity there from 1962. Bertha Tillman, pop singer from Texas before relocating to the West Coast. That record was big in Seattle and other cities along the West Coast, but got little airplay in the East. It did make the Hot 100, where it peaked at number 61. I kind of like it. Oh, My Angel. Bertha Tillman from 1962. Maybe it was the name. Now, if Narvel Feltz can have a hit record, so can Bertha Tillman. Well, from Stax Records in Memphis, Tennessee, here's Rufus Thomas with a fun record. Number one sold top 30 pop chart. 1971. It's all right. Do the push and pull. Let the good times roll.

1981, Van Halen on CPL Radio, rocking CPL Radio. Unchained from their fourth album, Fair Warning. That's Eddie Van Halen on the guitar using the MXR M117 flanger. Or flanger. Yeah, I'm acting like I know what it is, but it's some piece of equipment that he used that I'm not even sure. F-L-A-N-G-E-R. Not sure the pronunciation. But it sounds pretty cool. And David Lee Roth on lead vocals and producer Ted Templeton in the middle of the song there, who says, "Come on, Dave, give me a break." During the interlude of the song, right before Dave says, "One break coming up." Well, this song won a Grammy in 1959 for Best Rhythm and Blues Performance. Dinah Washington, number 8 in that year. What a difference a day makes.

their third consecutive number one song right out of the gate for the Four Seasons. Yeah, Cherry, Big Girls Don't Cry, and then that record, Walk Like a Man, top of the charts in March of 1963. Well, here's the mostly mellow group Bread, rocking out a bit with this one, Let Your Love Go, top 30, 1971.

0: Good to hear that one again. I remember that song, Let Your Love Go by Bread. I don't know about you, but I think the songs from your youth, when you're starting to become aware of music and songs are just sort of on the periphery of your world, are some of my favorite songs looking back. You know, at that age, you're not listening to radio all the time, nor do you know all the songs on the radio, but those songs when you're 9, 10, 11, even 12 years old are some of my favorite songs. After that age, your thoughts become occupied with other things. Girls, or sports, or other things. But there's those early songs, still fun for me to hear, which is why I do this show, I suppose. Thank you so much for listening. Hopefully, my memories don't get in the way of your memories. If you enjoy this music, check out the show on Facebook, Let the Good Times Roll radio show. 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And thanks to Jeff Messerman at CPL Radio for post-production assistance. My name is Mark Nielsen. 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
3: 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This is Tax Danelle's. 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WIXY with some summertime boogie. 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
3: 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We'll be looking for you. WIXY. WIXY, the Andrea True Connection, now the camera's rolling. My Kodak may never be the same. Steamed up my lens and everything. This is Tax Danelle's, it's 11:08. WIXY at 11:14. Tax Danelle's, relatively by myself, heading into the lunch hour in about 45 minutes. WIXY and Eric Carmen all by himself, sitting on a giant stack of money. Tough life for Eric. It's 11:18. 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
5: WIXY, Xavier Cugat eats your hideout. Tito Puente is probably rolling over at his bongos since that's been released. That's the Ritchie family in Brazil. It's 2:58. This is Bell Bailey. Here's a reminder, Shoestring Theater will present a story hour on June 17th, 18th, 19th, 25th, and 26th. For information, call 943-1878. WIXY Cleveland, where winning is as close as your telephone. It's 3:02. This is Bell Bailey. Paul McCartney and his Air Force. WIXY, Paul McCartney and Wings and Jets. The Amtrak people don't particularly like that. 3:05. It's Bill Bailey here. Got the request line working. 578-1260. Call me. Let me know what's on your mind.
6: What I really like about the movies, I like the previews for some reason. I like to get there. I don't want to see just the movie when I get there. I like to see some previews first. I like that guy with that deep voice, like smoke like 10 packs of cigarettes.
7: One man, one way. One desire. They went too far. They broke all the rules. One man, Kermit the Frog, as a pimp.
8: Where's my money? Where is it?
7: One man, one way.
6: What a weird voice. That's the only thing that guy could do for a living, you know? He couldn't be a mechanic or anything. Hey, how much is that transmission gonna cost me?
7: An arm and a leg.

0: Charlie Sonic's guy today with a high of 87. Oh, wait, we got a phone call. Okay, we got a phone call. It's for Mr. Garvin.
1: Jimmy Garvin.
2: Yeah, baby.
1: I think you are the best thing.
2: Oh, yeah.
1: And we're going to be there Saturday night pulling for you, okay?
2: That's great. That's great.
1: And
2: that's...
1: you get down on it for me, okay?
2: I sure will.
1: And you got some good looking buns, too, now.
2: Oh, thank you.
1: You take care, okay?
2: Okay, baby.
1: Bye-bye.
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5: This is Madonna?
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5: Madonna, where are you calling from?
6: Ironically.
5: How's Sean Penn doing?
6: I don't know.
5: What can I do for you?
6: Can you play St. Elmo's Fire by John Parr?
5: Oh, no problem. Hot song, huh?
6: Yeah.
5: All right, well, thanks a lot for cranking us up.
6: Thanks
5: a lot. Later. 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St. Elmo's Fire, John Parr. Not an easy song to top on the top nine tonight. The voting was close, but we do have one that came out with just a few more votes. This one is Super 2, Huey Lewis and the News and the Power.

0: Peter Tom, I just love this job. 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
1: Have you ever acquired an album in an easier way or what?
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1: Who are you?
2: I'm Todd Carpenter.
1: Hey, Todd, congratulations. You did a good job. You picked up that Howard Jones Dream Into Action album just for knowing the top nine tonight.
2: Okay, thanks.
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3: 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Unlocking the treasure of the deep. I'm Charlie Fox. It's 10 o'clock. 96KX and Charlie Fox is a treasure chest full of prizes. We'll be trying to open that up tomorrow. 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
1: 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All of them in stereo. And here's Fleetwood Mac.
4: Skies in the Mile High City with 66 degrees. This is Cynthia Hessen with the KHOW Denver 10 o'clock report. 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
3: 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At 941, Steve Campbell. 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

0: generation is rapidly approaching a recycling of DHF, leading to the end of an era in Chicago radio and the dawn of a new era that will mean more than ever before to you. The bulk of this massive undertaking is for the moment top secret. However, arrangements have been made to give you this much of a clue. This is a priority one request for computer link.
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0: 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If you think something big is about to happen, you're right. In a matter of days, a major announcement.

0: I said. I said for the final time, 601, and the hits keep on coming.
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0: those exploits hit the English dailies long before anybody here in America had heard about them. So I was well aware of the Beatles when I decided to be the first one to bring him here.
1: Concert promoter Sid Bernstein.
0: It took me a month or two to get a hold of Brian Epstein's phone number. I contacted him in September 63. When I mentioned Carnegie Hall, he told me he'd just seen a news.
1: Sid Bernstein.
0: It took me a month or two to get a hold of Brian Epstein's phone number. I contacted him in September 63.

0: versus history.
1: The Beatles sold out their Carnegie Hall concerts within 2 hours and then appeared on the nationwide Ed Sullivan Show, giving him the highest rating in television history up to that time. They went on to devastate Washington and then Miami, where they were met at the airport by four bathing beauties, a four-mile-long traffic jam, and 7,000 teenagers. They shattered 23 windows and a plate glass door. Their flight engineer wore a Beatle wig, one of 15,000 which were being manufactured daily. A few months later, the Beatles were paid $1,933 a minute to appear at the Hollywood Bowl.
2: 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We'd like to carry on with a song which was on our first Capitol album. And we hope you enjoy the song. The song's called All My Lovin'.

0: The Beatles and All My Lovin'.
1: Well, this was really one of the album tracks in the early days, and of course it's a great standard song now. Typical Paul song, a bit soft, but very memorable.
0: A typical early Beatle fan was interviewed at the 1964 Hollywood Bowl concert.
2: Well, what did it do to you? You seem to be in a...
3: They were just like four boys. I really liked them. They were good. They were real great guys. It didn't really hit me. And then you see them standing there singing, and I don't know what they do. They just change you. They're not what they used to be. They're just so much better. They're just like a myth for you. It's what they seem like. Every little movement's for you and no one else.
0: Beatlemania. Next, we look at the Zombies, who were actually four normal-looking honor roll students. The Zombies were about to break up in 1964, when a song they sent into a music contest won first place and became their biggest hit. Well, no one

She's Not There from The Zombies, whose other hits included Tell Her No, She's Coming Home, and Time of the Season. 5 months after She's Not There, another British band emerged from Manchester, a town just outside of London. Wayne Fontana and the Mindbenders.

0: Game of Love from Wayne Fontana and the Mindbenders, 1965. Here's a guitarist for the group, Eric Stewart.
1: The Mindbenders were a product of the sort of Beatle boom in this country. We got together because Wayne went for an audition with a record company, and his group didn't turn up. And I was in the audience in the club at that night, and he knew that I was a guitarist in another local band, and asked me would I sit in with him. And I said sure, and we sat in and played about three numbers for this record executive. He said, great, I love it, I'll sign you up. And Wayne said, well, this isn't my band. And the guy said, well, this is the band that I want.
0: The Mindbenders went on to have one other international hit, A Groovy Kind of Love, in 1966. Then they broke up, only to reform 8 years later under the new name of 10cc. In a moment, Needles, Pens, and the only British invasion group to feature a female drummer, as the history of rock and roll continues. The history of rock and roll continues, a story of the British invasion with The Honeycombs.

Have I the Right from the Honeycombs, whose most famous asset was their female drummer, Honey Lantry. Our survey of the mid-60s British invasion continues with the Searchers, who named themselves after a John Wayne movie. Their first American hit was written by Sonny Bono of Sonny and Cher and was called Needles and

The ringing guitar and crisp harmony of the Searchers was achieved in the studio by recording instruments and vocals all at once, and then going back and doing it again. It wasn't called overdubbing, but something new. They termed it double live. The Searchers' biggest hit was a cover version of an old song by the Clovers from the fall of 1964, Love Potion.

0: The history of rock and roll now turns to a jazz group that had to go pop before achieving any real success. They were the first British band, other than the Beatles, to have a number one hit in America. Here's Manfred Mann from September 1964.
1: There she was, just a

0: Manfred Mann followed Doo-Wah Diddy with Sha-La-La, Pretty Flamingo, and The Mighty Quinn, but didn't have another number one record until 13 years later when they recorded Blinded by the Light. The history of rock and roll continues with Levi Stubbs of the Four Tops.
1: I personally, after we had recorded it, I didn't particularly think that I had done a good enough job on it. I actually didn't, you know. As it was, it turned out to be one of our greatest all-time hits.

0: I can't help myself from the Four Tops, who managed to work passion, emotion, and gospel frenzy into the tight Motown music machine. 1965 was also a big year for the Miracles. Motown's Smokey Robinson recalls his group smash from the summer of that year.
1: The Tracks of My Tears was actually started by Marv Tarplin, who is a young cat who plays guitar for our act. So he had this musical thing, blah, da, da, da, da, da, da, da, you know, been worked around with it, and it became the Tracks of My Tears.

0: Smokey and the Miracles and the Tracks of My Tears. Later a hit for Johnny Rivers and still later for Linda Ronstadt. Besides the Tracks of My Tears and nearly all the Miracles hits, Smokey Robinson also composed tunes for other Motown stars, including Marvin Gaye.
1: I've been going through some kind of personal rebellion, I guess, with myself. And I was trying to find myself, and I didn't quite know where I was or where I wanted to go. And Smokey Robinson, who is probably the greatest living poet, kind of pulled me up out of my depression at that time. And we used to talk a lot, and Smokey said, "Hey, man, I think I'll do some things on you, you know." I said, "Fantastic." So he came up with "I'll Be Doggone."

0: 1966, the year after I'll Be Doggone, was a year that Jimmy Ruffin had his first hit, What Becomes of the Broken Hearted.
1: It's the type of words that you can feel, and it's a beautiful melodic song, you know? So it's kind of a soulful song, but yet it has a beautiful melody. At that time, my career wasn't doing too well, and I was getting kicked around quite a bit financially, and I really was like hungry and in a depressed mood, and I could really like, I interpreted the words as a person like lost, looking for some type of hope, a ray of hope, needing someone or something to believe in.

Paul Simon and Art Garfunkel were born 23 days apart in the Queens section of New York City. Although only three blocks separated their homes, they didn't meet until the sixth grade, when both were cast in Public School 164's version of Alice in Wonderland. Art played the Cheshire Cat and Paul a rabbit. The next year, they started singing together, and in 1957, Paul wrote Hey Schoolgirl.

Paul Simon and Art Garfunkel recorded Hey Schoolgirl under the name of Tom and Jerry and watched it climb to number 54 on the national music charts. It got them a spot on Dick Clark's American Bandstand, but after one tour, they quit and returned to high school. 8 years later, Simon and Garfunkel were reintroduced to popular success by a song called The Sounds of Silence. Hello.

The Sounds of Silence. It marked Simon and Garfunkel's debut in 1965 and established Paul Simon as one of America's most important singer-songwriters. The next year, Simon and Garfunkel had a second top 10 record with a song that spoke of loneliness.

Homeward Bound, from the spring of 1966. Later that same year, Simon and Garfunkel released another song from the Sounds of Silence LP. It, too, became a million seller. A winter.

Honky Tonk Women from the Stones, 1969. In 1975, John Lennon's LP, Walls and Bridges, topped the charts. The most introspective work on the album was Number 9 Dream.

0: Number 9 Dream from John Lennon. George Harrison.
1: 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The sound of the record was as much important as to what the words were.

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0: Yay!
1: And Clay, I'm going to tear your play out now. By Paul Young?
0: Sure. Where are you finding from?
1: I'm calling from Ford v. Amoco. You know, gasoline.
0: Yeah, I love their commercials, and you know what they say.
1: Amoco Premium is rated the highest quality gasoline.
0: Well, you know what they say.
1: Amoco Premium is rated the highest quality.
0: Well, you know what they say.
1: Amoco Premium.
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1: From Susan to Denny and from Shelly to Todd.
0: Okay, where are you phoning from?
1: Mechanicsville, Maryland.
0: Mechanicsville, home of all the grease bums, right?
1: Yeah.
0: Don't get too greased tonight, okay? Cougar for you.

sometimes a woman who has a really nice butt will wear tight pants, and then when she's walking around, everybody will look at her butt. Woo! Yeah, that's nice. But it does seem like a waste because everybody's looking there. We should put, like, important information on her butt. I think we should put the photos of missing children right on the back of her. Since she walks by and the guy's like, damn, we gotta find that boy. Because I look there way more often than I look at milk cartons. You know? Tonight, a local pervert is a hero. When I was in high school, I experimented sexually. The experiment was to never have sex with anybody, no matter how hard I tried. Success! Hypothesis confirmed. When you're having sex with somebody, you can say yes, or yeah, or uh-huh. But for some reason, you can't say yep. Yep, oh, yep, baby. Yep, yep, yep, yep, yep, yep, indeed! Affirmative. Yep, yep, indeed! Affirmative.

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1: Somewhere in New Jersey, there's this guy named Dave who has this giant 60s record collection and this pirate radio station in his attic with the transmitter he built from the Allied catalog. 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

song. Johnny Cash, Guess Things Happen That Way. 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

Somebody hand me a tissue, huh? Ruth Brown on the Yellow Atlantic record label, original 45 on the turntable. 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Dyke and the Blazers coming your way.

0: auditorium box office for Elvis Presley's concert here November 6th. Get yours. There's no waiting in line. We'll see you there for the big sellout top 10 song.
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0: It's 2:38 at Wixie with Dunaway in a triple play plus two. 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That's Cher, Bono. 2:41 at Wixie with Dunaway. It's up to 74 degrees outside. 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
8: 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Tomorrow.
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13: What's your very first criterion when buying a new suit?
11: This I really, really like, and I hope you do too. What a talent that guy is. Al Green, he writes them all, well, not all by his lonesome. He has a little bit of help from other people, too. But Look What You Done For Me is the name of that one. A great sound. I hope you like it. It's 18 minutes before 8 o'clock, and here's Jack. That's called Diary. It's by David Gates and Bread. It's 14 minutes before 8 o'clock in Montreal.
0: 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Hit 30. Or Let Me Be Lonely is hit number 30 for the year 1970. And it's done for you by the Friends of Distinction on the Bobby Knight Show. 1025, Wixie, top 100 time.
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0: The Five Stair Steps in QB and Ooh Child. 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It's 1037, Wixie, top 100 time with Bobby Knight.
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15: 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Bobby Knight at 10:38. Hit 26, one of two groups from Holland to make it big this year. Shocking Blue, song called Venus. Hit 26, dig it. Yes, Bill of Wine, Eric Burden and War, song 25 of the year 1970. It's 10:45, Wixie Top 100 time. Bobby Knight here with a weather word. Cleveland temperature 26. John Ono Lennon with song 24. Instant Karma. Only a song of the times, what the world is today in 1970. A ball of confusion. 10:54, Wixie Top 100 time on the Bobby Knight Show.
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20: Summer breeze makes me feel fine, man. Loving it to death. Seals and Croft at 5:13 on a Selden show, playing around in the traffic on a Wednesday afternoon at KXOL. Shy Coltrane.
21: Portland weather.
20: Cloudy and cooler with a chance of rain, believe it or not. The low tonight will be near 70 with northerly winds. Afternoon highs will be 88 Thursday and 85 on Friday. Right now it's partly cloudy, 94 degrees at KXOL. That's Boz Skaggs from his LP, My Time, at 5:21 on a Selden show at KXOL.
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0: Via satellite from Hollywood, we're reeling in the years. I'm George Taylor Morris. You know, a lot of the 60s stars we chat with have a story or two about the Beatles, although few can say they were right there when the historic news broke about the Beatles having their first number one hit in America. Jerry Marsden remembers it well because he and the Pacemakers got to ride the crest of that first wave of Beatlemania in the U.S. as part of the first Beatles tour.
1: I was in Paris with the Beatles. They were playing the Olympia. And Brian got a phone call that the record had just gone to number one in the States. And we thought, what? Wow. So we had a celebration, and Brian said, right, I want to pull these guys out of Paris. Get them to the States as soon as you can. Anyway, the guy in Paris wouldn't let them out the contract. He said, no, you got to stay and work. So we all loved him very much. In fact, John missed him with a kick, but I caught him. And they had to stay the week. So they flew back, and then went straight to the States. And so we came over with very, very strange feelings of what would occur. And so we landed at the airport, and there was 47 billion kids there. And then it was great. We just didn't realise. We were too young, maybe, to understand how good it was, because it was just fly here, fly there. And we didn't get to meet many kids, sadly. But it was tremendous, you know, over the moon.

two of the strong female voices of 60s rock and roll. Gail McCormick was the gutsy voice lead singer in Smith with Baby It's You. Janis Joplin fronted Big Brother and the Holding Company for Peace of My Heart. We started with Jerry and the Pacemakers and Don't Let the Sun Catch You Crying, and the Troggs did Love's All Around. When we come back, we'll pick a few things from the pages of our date book for this week and tell you about some birthdays as we continue reeling in the years on the Global Satellite Network. Reeling in the years, coast to coast, I'm George Taylor Morris, and here are a few items from our date book for this third weekend in February. Let's start with some birthdays. Randy California of Spirit and Jay Giles both turned 41 on Friday. Monday marks birthdays for Johnny Winter and Rusty Young of Poco. On Wednesday, George Harrison will be 44. Ironically, it was on George's birthday in 1963 that the Chiffons hit the charts with He's So Fine, which Harrison later subconsciously plagiarized as My Sweet Lord. That cost him a bundle. A couple of other Beatles items from the date book show. This was the week in 65 that they began filming Help in the Bahamas. And in 1968, this was the week the Beatles began their first visit to the Maharishi in India. This week in 1962, John Glenn orbited the Earth three times in Friendship 7, a first for an American. It was a Tuesday night this week in 1964 that Sonny Liston failed to answer the bell for round 7, and Cassius Clay, as he was still known then, became the heavyweight champion of the world. And if we drop back to 1960, we find something that really changed life in the 60s. This was the week that the Food and Drug Administration approved the sale of the muscle relaxant Librium, close cousin to Valium, which almost immediately ended up in medicine cabinets all across America and calmed down mom on a daily basis. The Stones had an angle on that, if you remember, as we continue reeling in the years. Well,

0: Reelin' in the Blues Image from 1970 and Ride, Captain Ride, a song Mike Panera wrote in a bathroom when he was forced to come up with a tune for a recording session. It was the Stones at the top with Mother's Little Helper, and the Electric Prunes were in there with I Had Too Much to Dream Last Night. Paul McCartney is our guest next as we continue Reelin' in the Years on the Global Satellite Network. Bringing the 60s up to date, I'm George Taylor Morris, and we're reeling in the years with Paul McCartney. Now, here's an update for you. Paul is going to be working with George and Ringo on George's new album, and Julian Lennon will have some involvement, too, although the four of them probably won't show up together on any one track. And that brings us to this story that Paul told some of us about the day that Ringo was late showing up for the recording of one of the Beatles' biggest hits.
1: The truth is, on the Hey Jude recording, when we started the actual performance, you know, I started on piano, and there's no drums for the first verse or two. Ringo was in the toilet, and I start off, Hey Jude, and he hears me starting, a panic, whoa! And he leaps back, so he's creeping behind me so as not to knock a mic, sits down at the set, you know, and that's the actual take you hear on the record. So it all worked out so magic on that one particular take that I think, you know, he didn't fancy trying to top it. Hey!

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1: I'm going to tell the people the facts of what I saw in there.
2: What you saw in there was nothing.
1: I don't call brutality nothing, Colonel.
2: That man was lining us up for a VC mortar crew.
1: There's still such a thing as due process.
2: Out here, due process is a bullet.
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0: Hey, just a bunch of Southern California boys having a good time. The Standells with Dirty Water. We started with Hey Jude, recorded on the first 8-track machine available in England, and we heard The Temptations with Just My Imagination Running Away With Me. We've got a rare 60s commercial to play for you in a couple of minutes, along with some Paul Revere and the Raiders and Arlo Guthrie. So stay with us as we continue reeling in the years on the Global Satellite Network. We're reeling in the years. Via satellite from Hollywood, I'm George Taylor Morris. I'll bet if you dig through your closet or that place in the garage where the past gets dusty, you'll be able to dig up one of these 60s toys. What kind of toys? Let me give you a clue. One of them usually results in constant apologies from the players for not being in the right place at the right time. The other one was a real pain for most people. Listen up.
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Reeling in some vintage Arlo Guthrie and coming into Los Angeles. It was a flash to listen to that old Wham-O commercial for Frisbees and Hula Hoops, wasn't it? The hard facts are, though, the Wham-O company is moving its operation away from Los Angeles to Mexico because it costs too much to make Frisbees in the U.S. these days. Paul Revere and the Raiders gave us Good Thing, and it was the Four Tops with Reach Out, I'll Be There. A good Frisbee song, if there ever was one. Coming up next, this week's addition to our Reelin' in the Years Hall of Fame collection, when we return on the Global Satellite Network. I'm George Taylor Morris, and as we do each week, let's wrap things up with today's choice for our Reelin' in the Years Hall of Fame. The song we have this week was the only number one hit for this group, although their albums were a part of just about everybody's record collection. They not only sang great harmonies, they were also on the leading edge of 60s fashions, if you can picture in your mind how they dressed. But above all, they wrote and sang some timeless classics, including this week's selection to our Reelin' in the Years Hall of Fame, the Mamas and Papas' Monday Monday.

0: John and Michelle Phillips, Denny Doherty, Cass Elliott from 1966, The Mamas and Papas, and Monday, Monday. 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
6: Can I say I hit a rock and roll with you? 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
7: Wolfman.
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9: How you do? 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America's number one rock and roll disc jockey, Tyler. I've got the capital city's best rock on a Jeepers Skip. A sneaker Jeepers. We're giving away tennis shoes and t-shirts. Hang on!
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10: Oh, yeah. Follow what I'm saying? It's 2 o'clock. This is J.J. Wright. How are you? On the way, Classics 4, Marvin Gaye. Got the Stones standing by. It's 12 in a row. Continue.

0: get into the gold with 1360, solid rock and gold. Dave Stills on a Wednesday afternoon congratulating Mrs. Catherine Baumiller, 112 Emerald Street in Mount Washington, PA. And Catherine will receive a big bouquet of flowers from Wixie Radio at Logan and Smolik Floors, 126 Fifth Avenue in downtown Pittsburgh. 1968, Dennis Yost and the Classics 4 with Traces of Love. Dennis Yost and the Classics 4, Traces of Love all around. It's 2:39 as we're bringing back summertime memories. Years gone by. Guess who? 1970. 1970, guess who? An American woman, stay away from me. Speculation as to whether or not they're talking about the Statue of Liberty or the chick down the street, huh? It's 2:42 as we're getting into the gold with 1360.
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8: 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Your requests from the 50s, 60s, and 70s, and then some are all coming up. Jan Schimmick will be along with a pretty cool tune to play as we start out with a song that was written by Iggy Pop and David Bowie. Iggy Pop would record the song first, and then David Bowie's version came along. Same song, but highly improved. Here it is, China Girl.

David Bowie and his version of China Girl. Iggy Pop apparently didn't have any problem with David Bowie changing the feel of the song just a little bit with the Chinese influence music there. This is Time Warp Radio. Just turned 74 years old. Peter Frampton covering a Stevie Wonder song.

0: Stevie Wonder with the Beatles song from 1971, We Can Work It Out. And it's great to know that Stevie Wonder is still working. He just played on the latest album from the Rolling Stones, Hackney Diamonds. This is Barnes Shore. It's the Time Warp Radio Show. 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
1: Yes, my name is Dee Dee. I'm from Erie, Pennsylvania. I would like to hear the song, Hello, I Love You, by The Doors, in memory of my brother's 63rd birthday, which is April the 28th. I appreciate that, and I love listening to your show. Thank you.
0: I thank you, Dee Dee, for calling in from the album Waiting for the Sun. Here you are. Hello, I Love You, The Doors.

The Doors, Hello, I Love You, by request on the Time Warp Radio Show. We're going to drift back to 1963. Little Eva, best known for the Locomotion, but she had a bunch of other tunes. Here's a forgotten one from 1963. What I Gotta Do to Make You Jealous, Little Eva on the Time Warp Radio Show.

Tom and Jerry, a song pretty much influenced by the Everly Brothers, don't you think? They would record that song in 1956 for just $25 in Manhattan. I think after that, the rest was pretty much history. They became Simon and Garfunkel and really sophisticated their sound with songs just like this. Here's America on the Time Warp Radio Show.

0: Simon & Garfunkel, That Is America, from their album Bookends, their fourth studio album. It was released as the B-side of the single For Emily, Whenever I May Find Her. 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Simon & Garfunkel on the Time Warp Radio Show with your requests here at 312-869-2068.
1: Hi, this is Mark in Madison. I'd like to hear Lonnie Mack's cover of the Chuck Berry tune, Memphis. Thank you.
0: Mark, thanks for calling in. Back to 1963.

0: feel alright.
1: Yeah, yeah.
0: Every time I think about you, you've been so good.

0: It's the Isley Brothers from 1963 and Shout. Lulu also had a really good version of the very same song. Hi there, it's Bart Shore. This is the Time Warp Radio Show, and I got an interesting phone call this week from a member of the group Starbuck.
1: Hi, I'm Bruce Blackman from the band Starbuck, and I have a newly remastered copy of our hit, Moonlight Feels Right. Have a listen.
0: Bruce, thank you so much for calling in to the Time Warp Radio Show. Bruce formed the group Starbuck in 1974 from Atlanta, Georgia. They were on the Midnight Special. They had this big hit back in the day. 1976 is when it really hit the charts. Here is a nice, clean copy. Thank you to Bruce, the keyboard player of the group, who wrote the song, Moonlight Feels Right.

0: Starbucks. Moonlight Feels Right. That would be their debut single. Would hit number three on the Billboard Hot 100 singles charts in 1976. And I got to thank Bruce Blackman from the group for sending me the nice stereo copy of Moonlight Feels Right. This is the Time Warp Radio Show. 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

On the Music Yearbook, we're looking at October 1974 birthdays this month. Famous NASCAR driver Dale Earnhardt Jr., Dixie Chicks founder Natalie Maines, and Oscar winner Joaquin Phoenix.

On the Super CFL survey in October 1974, the Osmonds and Love Me For A Reason. Tops on the Tube, All in the Family, Sanford and Son, Chico and the Man, the Jeffersons, and MASH. Monty Python is first aired in America on Dallas's PBS station. Ed Sullivan died from cancer at the age of 74. His show ruled Sunday nights for 23 years.

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I can't pretend to be something I'm not, and I won't wear a mask. You've touched my face with love in your eyes, but will you touch my heart with the understanding that it takes to realize I just can't play a

In October 1974, sports headlines, Muhammad Ali stuns the boxing world, winning the heavyweight title with an eighth-round TKO of George Foreman in the infamous Rumble in the Jungle. Emerson Fittipaldi wins the Formula One Driving Championship. Richard Petty wins his fifth NASCAR championship. And the

0: The Stylistics in the first of the top 10 records from October 1974. Let's put it all together on the Music Yearbook.
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News headlines, October 1974. Influential Congressman Wilbur Mills had his political career ended after being pulled over for drunk driving with his mistress, Fannie Fox. President Ford unveils the Whip Inflation Now campaign. Oscar Schindler, hero in World War II and the basis for the movie Schindler's List, dies at the age of 66. And singer Al Green is burned by an ex-girlfriend.

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I'm Trip Rogers. We're counting down the top songs of October 1974. This song was falling from its former number one position. Paul Anka and Odia Coates, You're Having My Baby.

I'm Kirk Rogers. Glad you could join me for the Music Yearbook. October 1974, we're looking at. And here's a song that was not a big hit nationally, but was very popular in Chicago. This was one of the top comedy teams of the 1970s, sold many millions of records. And their biggest single hit was a song called Earache My Eye, Cheech and Chong.

0: What are you trying to do? You ruined my record, man. I just bought it.
1: I don't care what you just bought. You get your little fanny perpendicular and get ready for school.
0: I'm not going to school.
1: What do you mean you're not going to school?
0: Just what I said. I'm not going to school.
1: And why not?
0: Because I'm sick. That's why not.
1: Sick? You're sick, all right. What's wrong with you now, Prince Charming?
0: I got an earache.
1: Earache, my eye. How would you like a buttache? Now get your little fanny out of that bed and clean up this room. It looks like a pigsty. You hear me? All right, that's enough. That's enough. You push me far enough, young man. You're getting punished. Now stand up.
0: No.
1: I said stand up.
0: I let go of my hair, man.
1: Now, young man, I have talked to you and talked to you and talked to you till I'm blue in the face and I'm done talking to you.
0: Good. Does that mean you're done spitting on me, too?
1: Shut up. I'm not done talking to you. Now turn around and bend over.
0: What are you going to do, you pervert?
1: Pervert? Why are you snotty? Oh, shut up. I haven't even touched it yet. Now I want you to know this is going to hurt you a lot more than it's going to hurt me.
0: Oh, wow. That didn't even hurt.
1: Oh, yeah?
0: Oh, wow. What are you trying to do, tickle me?
1: Tickle you? Yeah, I'll tickle you.
0: Ow!
1: Oh, is that tickle, huh? Come on, let's tickle. Come on, laugh it up, funny boy.
0: No more.
1: All right, now you're going to do what I tell you?
0: Yeah.
1: You're going to talk back to me?
0: Yeah.
1: What?
0: I mean, no.
1: All right. Now you get your clothes on and get your little butt ready for school. Right now, do you understand?
0: Yeah.
1: All right.

Dionne Warwick and the Spinners from October 1974 at number 5 on the Music Yearbook. At the Movies in October 1974, The Taking of Pelham 1-2-3 with Walter Matthau. The Gambler with James Caan, one of his most acclaimed roles. Tobey Huppert's horror classic, The Texas Chainsaw Massacre. Airport 75 with Charlton Heston. And The Three Musketeers with Oliver Reed, Richard Chamberlain, and Raquel.

Listening to the Music Yearbook as we count down the top songs from October 1974 from the Super CFL survey from WCFL of Chicago. The song in the runner-up spot was the former sideman for the Rolling Stones and the Beatles, Billy Preston.

We hear the number one song on the music yearbook from October 1974. Let's recap our countdown so far. Number 15, Never My Love by Blue Swede. Number 14, Stop and Smell the Roses by Mac Davis. 13, Rock Me Gently by Andy Kim. Number 12, The Need to Be by Jim Weatherly. At number 11, Bo Donaldson and the Haywoods, Who Do You Think You Are? Number 10, Let's Put It All Together by the Stylistics. Number 9, Can't Get Enough from Bad Company. Number 8, You're Having My Baby from Paul Anka and Odia Coates. Number 7, Leonard Skinner, Sweet Home Alabama. Number 6, Earache My Eye, Cheech and Chong. Number 5, Dionne Warwick and the Spinners, Then Came You. Number 4, I Shot the Sheriff by Eric Clapton. Number 3, Beach Baby by First Class. And number 2, Nothing from Nothing by Billy Preston. At the top of our chart, the first number one song for an English-born singer raised in Australia, who first scored hits as a country music artist, much to the chagrin of many traditional country artists. In fact, they didn't think she was country at all. Olivia Newton-John, I Honestly Love You.

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0: 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The producer's purpose is to suggest some possible explanations, but not necessarily the only ones, to the mysteries we will examine.
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3: Indianapolis weather partly cloudy, slight chance of showers tonight, followed by light snow overnight, low 32, clearing and cooler tomorrow, high 42. Currently it's 61.
4: 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Incidentally, ladies and gentlemen, that is Mike O'Brien. He's a rock and roll.

0: to your official Houston connection. It's 6:34. And of course, man, how you doing, baby?
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0: 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It's 6:41. This is Chris Bailey. 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

0: Yes, make that change. Michael Jackson, backed by the Winans, Andre Crouch and his choir, the co-singer Saida Garrett. The whole group is there, number 32 on the hottest 80 of the 80s.
1: Yep, and this is Taylor Dane sitting in with Rick.

0: Prepare my gissel.
1: She's got the look.
2: Oh, yeah.
1: It's Taylor Dayne and Roxette and Rick Dees. And, of course, you met them. Where did you meet them?
0: I just did a photo shoot yesterday for a magazine, and she was one of the women involved. So, you know, why are we smiling in the, I guess, the 90s now, right?
1: Well, both of you have had...
0: I don't know, but it was a tough shoot, and I couldn't smile too much. But it was all in good fun, right?
1: She hangs out with all the stars. She's Taylor Dayne.
0: Yes.
1: And this is Rick Dees helping you count down nothing but the hits for the 80s. Okay, if you want a chance to be our guest DJ, call this number, 1-800-742-5333. Taylor, give that number.
3: 1-800-742-5333.
1: You're sounding a little
0: I never knew I had it in me.
1: You're too mechanical sounding.
0: Thank you.
1: Sean Connery, what line is he on?
4: Line 2.
1: Sean Connery is on line 2, Taylor. Let me get that.
0: Really?
1: Hello?
5: Rick.
1: Yes?
5: This is Sean Connery calling you.
1: And, my gracious, it's the sexiest man alive on the cover of People magazine.
5: Yes, that's right. I've been devoted the sexiest man alive by People magazine. But there seems to be some sort of a slight problem, you see.
1: Well, Sean, what would be the problem?
5: I never received a complimentary issue of People, so I've got to ask you a favor. Yeah. Could you please, at some

0: when during the day, go down to the newsstand and tell them to shave all the people.
1: To do what to all the people?
0: Shave all the people.
1: To go down and shave all the people for you?
0: No. I said to go down and shave all the people.
1: You said shave all the people.
0: I said shave the people. I said shave the people. Oh, that's the funniest thing I've ever
1: heard. You said...
0: Don't shave the people. I said to shave the people, not shave the people.
1: You said shave the people.
0: No, I did not.
1: You did.
0: No, I said I want you to shave them. That's so funny. Go down to tell them to shave the people. They'd think you're daft if you did that, I bet.
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4: Hi, this is Steve Clark calling from Madison, Alabama.
1: Yo, Steve.
4: You must be the luckiest guy in the world sitting right next to Taylor Dane.
5: Mm. Yeah, well, Steve, it's a pleasure sitting right next to you.
1: Yeah.
5: This is Taylor.
4: Yeah. Well, step aside, let me try this. Uh-huh. Number 31, Centerfold by Jay Giles Band.
1: Let's hear it for Alabama now. Woo!

0: Angel is the centerfold. That's the Jay Giles Band folding out at number 31 on our special Hottest 80 of the 80s special. Last week it was the first 40. These are actually the hottest 30 songs of the 80s because that's where we are. Rick Dees and Taylor Dane.
1: Okay. Rick. Here's a woman who not only had 7 top 5 hits during the 80s, she started a new trend in jewelry, wearing a key for an earring. Yes. It sounds like my stylist. Anyhow, everyone else just uses their pocket or a purse. Is that true? Yes, but not Janet Jackson.
0: She doesn't. She wears a key for an earring. I don't know what it's the key to, but she's got number 30, When I Think of You.

0: When I Think of You, that was Janet Jackson's only number one from the Control album. Although five of the hits went top five, it's number 30 on the survey of the decade's hottest.
1: That's Taylor Dayne counting down Rick D's, closing in on the end of the decade with Taylor. August 88, Steve Winwood and the song that stayed at number one.

0: Steve Winwood lands on the end of the decade countdown at number 29, and that was the first hit for Steve under a contract with a new record label. The contract was $13 million. He's making almost as much as baseball players do now. Isn't that wonderful?
1: Oh, we got the hit that got Madonna fired coming up.
0: Madonna, and the oh yeah, the one that got her fired. I remember that one. That's coming up. First of all, though, another music milestone of the 80s. August 1984, singer Ozzy Osbourne made news when Ozzy became the first entertainer ever thrown off a telethon for giving the disease a bad name.

0: Well, marriage was back in the 80s. Yes, naturally, weddings got a lot of attention. Taylor, the top weddings of the decade, please.
1: I'd have to say Prince Charles and Lady Diana, Madonna and Sean Penn, and Janet Jackson and James DeBarge.
0: And two of those three aren't married anymore, Madonna and Sean Penn, and then Janet Jackson and James DeBarge. I'd forgotten about them.
1: Well, it was only a quickie. So they say.
0: Yeah. Well, look out. If you're getting married in the 90s, good luck to you. We're pulling for you. Number 28, Huey Lewis and the News have a song just for you, The Power of Love.

0: newest in the news at number 28, their first number one hit ever.
1: Taylor Dane right there. This is Rick Dees right next to each other, counting down the biggest hits of the 80s. At number 27, the woman Pepsi dropped as their spokeswoman of the year because the controversy. She's always got controversy because of this song right here, Madonna, Like a Prayer.

0: Donna, Like a Prayer, that's the same Madonna who has been seeing Warren Beatty. What can she do that Natalie Wood and hundreds of other women haven't? Maybe we'll find out in the 90s. Number 27 for Like a Prayer, Taylor Dane.
1: Okay, yes. We're going to take a long, hard look at the men in music of the 80s next. Is that phone for you?
0: Yeah. Line 11 here. Yes.
2: Yeah, Happy New Year, bud.
0: Is this Sean Penn?
2: Oh, New Year's. You know what? I'm having a New Year's party up here, man, and it's going full swing.
0: Well, that sounds like
2: that's people in the background, you know, blowing New Year's horns and stuff.
0: Right? Yeah, I can tell.
2: Yeah, there's people here. There, yeah, sure it is. There's
0: no, Sean. Well, sounds like you're alone there again this New Year. You're alone, aren't you, Sean Penn? Huh?
2: All right, they're a little bit late. Okay, so they're 2 hours late. That's okay. They're still going to be here, and there's going to be more people when they get here.
0: Sean, you are alone for New Year's again. Now, come on.
2: There'll be a lot more people here. Anyway, you know, there's something I got to say to you.
0: What?
2: I know I've been acting kind of weird to you in the past and everything like this.
0: Well, wait a minute. No, you've called me some terrible names. You've screamed and you've yelled, and I resent that, Sean, but it's the 90s coming up, so I'll forget everything and, you know.
2: I think it's time that things, got a little bit different, and so there's something that I would like to say to you.
0: Right.
2: Well, from the bottom of my heart.
0: Okay, Sean Penn, go ahead.
2: Shut up! Happy New Year!

0: All right, Taylor Dane, take over this microphone.
1: Oh, goodness. Thanks, Rick. Now we're going to spend some time on one of my favorite subjects. Men or men childs. I don't know. Anyhow, here are some of the guys who shaped the 80s.
0: Christopher Cross.

0: I am impressed, Taylor. You have done your homework.
1: Ah, thank you, Rick. I guess I'm a pretty quick learner. Here's another one of my favorite Men in Rock from the movie of the same name, Kenny Loggins' Footloose.

0: The top 80 of the 80s rolls on.
1: Phil Collins, a super guy, and I'm going blank. 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

0: Phil Collins, Against All Odds. Mm. Taylor Dayne, Rick Dees right here. From the top male artist of 1984 to the top male artist of 1989. Look at him.
1: Richard Marx, Satisfied.

0: stop until I am satisfied. That's Richard Marks with help from Mrs. Richard Marks. Cynthia Rhodes on that. She does backup vocals.
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2: Well, you know I got nothing but mad love for Stevie Wonder. But I'm not a big fan of remakes of Stevie Wonder songs. Oh, not a good idea. This one, the only thing it has going for it is that little water drippy sound effect that's made part of the drum line. From February 2007, this is Jamie Williams featuring Jennifer Hudson. That's the same Jennifer Hudson from Dreamgirls and, who was up for an Oscar. Did she win? I don't remember. This is their remake of Overjoyed on Crap from the Past. No, I want you to play...

Don't get me wrong, I really like Overjoyed, but I see no reason to re-record the thing because Stevie Wonder did it perfectly in the late 80s. Jamie Williams featuring Jennifer Hudson and Overjoyed from February 2007. Interestingly enough, when I was in when I played drums for that cover band years and years ago, one of the songs we wanted to do, I never got around to it, was Overjoyed because Rose, our lead singer, had sung that song many, many times when she sang with wedding bands. But we just never got around to it, and it really didn't fit the classic rock kind of lineup that we wanted to play live. Actually, we did do this next song, though. And you'll recognize the song. Cyndi Lauper did it best and first in 1984. The noisy group Quiet Drive takes their crack at it. From February 2007. This is a really noisy version of Time After Time. Oh, brother. On Crap from the Past.

Wow, that's pretty bad. That's worse than that I Know Jay remake of Time After Time from about 6-7 years ago. Quiet Drive. It was nice of them to cut out the second verse and go straight to the chorus. That's a fine decision, you guys, and I'm sure they're going to have a fairly short career. Oh, well, they get what's coming to them. From February 2007, Quiet Drive and Time After Time. I'm Ron Boogie Monster Gerber. This is 2007, the year in review, and we're doing remakes. Some of them tragic, some of them inexplicable, like this one. Why would Aaron Neville and Chaka Khan remake an Al Green song? Don't know. No idea. Not a clue. But Aaron Neville, well, he hit it big with Tell It Like It Is in 1966, and 41 years later, he's taken his crack at an Al Green song that hadn't yet been recorded when Aaron Neville had his big hit. This is Let's Stay Together. I don't know. On Crap from the Past.

If you've never heard the song before and it just came on the radio, you'd think, I don't see what the appeal is. And that's kind of how I feel about that remake of Al Green's Let's Stay Together. Love the original. Oh, the original just swings. It just sits in the pocket and stays there. It's just magical. And yet, this remake by Aaron Neville and Chaka Khan, not doing it for me. To me, it sounds like the producers just woke them up in the middle of the night and dragged them into the studio and said, keep it down. There's like a library next door. A 24-hour library, and we can't make a lot of noise. So that's, yeah, not so good. Okay, moving right along here. More tragic remakes. Why do artists do this? Artists recording other people's songs or re-recording their own songs? I just don't get it. For example, Tony Bennett. Yeah, Tony Bennett had a fine career, but that was in the 60s, and he's still around, and he still plays live, whether it's in Las Vegas or venues similar thereof, and he was even really funny when they put him on Saturday Night Live with Alec Baldwin. It's funny stuff, but I don't know why anybody would want to hear him do a remake of For Once in My Life with Stevie Wonder. So I don't know. It came out in March 2007. I'm just going to play a minute and a half of For Once in My Life. This is Tony Bennett and Stevie Wonder on Crap from the Past.

0: once in my life. I won't let sorrow hurt me.
1: It's just not right.
0: It's not like it's hurt
1: not
0: me
1: right.
0: Before.
1: It's nice that he's swinging out with a classy song, but it just hurts to hear. Tony Bennett and Stevie Wonder butchering that fine Stevie Wonder song from like 67, 68. For Once in My Life came out in March 2007, and it's part of 2007, the year in review, here on Crap from the Past. Now, a couple of artists, I'm still in the remakes here, artists remaking their own songs. I, like I said, don't know why they do this. Jonathan Cain wrote Faithfully for Journey. This goes back a good 25 years at this point, and they had a big hit with it in 82, 83, 84, that time frame. It was about life on the road, and it was a fine love song, and I've played this at many, many weddings, and there's nothing wrong with the song, but why Jonathan Cain chose to re-record it here in 2007? A little mysterious. This is Faithfully. Jonathan Cain featuring Micah Roberts from February 2007 on 2007, the year in review.

0: And just as it hits its stride, we fade out. Faithfully, remade by Jonathan Cain, formerly of the band Journey. He wrote the song, he's allowed to do that. And Mika Roberts. Mika? I'm assuming it's Mika. She's the woman singing on there from February 2007. Total Chaos Radio. 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
4: Nobody thinks about the real winner of the participation trophy. It's the guys that own the trophy shop. Right? Think of how hard it was to own a trophy shop before they had participation trophies. I imagine there were brothers. One of them was stressed out all the time. The other one's just drunk all the time. And the stressed out brother's like, man, things aren't going good. We're selling like 4 trophies a year. And then the drunk brother just like, well, just give everybody a trophy for showing up. And now those guys own yachts.
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7: 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Bachelor's 3, open every night but Monday. Know what I got for you? Are you ready? I have tickets to see the number one team in the country, Alabama's Crimson Tide, play our Miami Hurricanes. This Saturday in the Orange Bowl, I'm going to give them to you in a few minutes. Y100.

0: 704. Bobby Rich has worked the Saturday morning shift for the very first time in his life. He's used to sitting home with his kids, watching the Saturday morning cartoon shows. Bobby, it's okay. Kids are people too is still on. I understand. Guest today is escaped Nazi Joseph Mengele. So you still have time to catch that. K-Hits 97 with Theodore Cleaver. 1247. 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I love it. 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Beaver Cleaver. You know, we are the radio station in Los Angeles that has Charlie Tuna. That's right. And he is hot, man. Hot tuna. 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K-Hits 97 with Beaver Cleaver. Like I always say, calling me is the next best thing to being me. 520 WINS is my telephone number. LA in the Valley. Here's Stevie Wonder. You are the sunshine of my life. You are the apple of my road.
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There's a holdup in the Bronx, Brooklyn's broken out in fights. There's a traffic jam in Harlem that's backed up to Jackson Heights. There's a scout troop short, a child cruise ships to Red Isle.

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3: 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As the Sunday night special gets underway at 7 o'clock this Sunday night on your stereo Q. Here's ABBA and the Dancing Queen. KSLQ with Mike Walker. I don't know if we got any of that rain we were supposed to get last night or yesterday, but it seems to have cleared up today, and the weather forecast is for partly sunny today with a high around 88.
5: My girlfriend moved in with me during the pandemic, and I'll tell you a little bit about myself first. I'm 100% Italian. Thank you. And I tell people that, and I get pushback. They go, 100% your mother and father? I go, that's what 100% means. What, did you drop out of the fifth grade? They go, can you speak it? I go, no, I'm third generation. They go, oh, you're not real. But I tried. I took an Italian language class at my high school, but I was failing it. So I did the most Italian thing I could think of. I went to the teacher after class, and I said, look, I'm getting an F. I'm failing your class. But what do you say you give me a B, and nothing will happen to you or your family? There's nothing more Italian than that.
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13: Oh, good. Someone finally called. Hi. Nobody's here now. This is the answering machine. I'm glad you called. My mechanism was getting rusted waiting for calls. Leave your name and number and the folks will call you back. 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
4: 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KLAZ, this is Coyote. That's going to do it for me today. Be back again tomorrow about 3 o'clock. We're going to have ourselves a good day, too. Yeah, hope you have a good afternoon, good night. Casey Kasem, American Top 40s next at Z.
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4: 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Boy, we haven't heard from this lady. 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
19: 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Fair and mild this afternoon with a high temperature of 75 degrees. Cool tonight, low temperature of 48 degrees. Right now in the All-American City, 77 degrees. What a great day outside. 419 WIFE Means Music Time on the Bob Hamilton Show with the Exiles.
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19: 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That's a good song of the Exiles. 422 from WIFE this Tuesday afternoon. Bob Hamilton get together. 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
25: Aquaman, James Taylor on the stereo. At Cimarron at 14 minutes past 4 o'clock on WSAI. This is Roy Cooper. How you doing? Woo! Here come the birds. Mac and Katie Kissoon. Chirpy, chirpy, cheep, cheep, cheep.

0: one from Harley Swogwart of Dubville, Ohio. Harley says, what did one pencil say to the other one? One pencil said, right on, man.
1: Hey, Joni, how about the beach tonight?
2: Yeah, okay.
0: I'm Corner Calhoun and Clifton. A nice place to get into.
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0: It's 419 from WSAI Tommy James with his cold pants on. That's a kind of come down over the big toe with a cuff on the end of dragging a line. A big old line.
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6: This is hour two of the Classic Countdown. Let's continue now with the number 12 record out of December 1978. Here's Hold the Line by Toto.

Toto's Hold the Line at number 12 in the countdown. We're painting a picture in words and music of December 1978, when police in the Chicago suburb of Des Plaines, Illinois, arrested John Wayne Gacy Jr. and charged him with the murders of 33 young men and boys, most of whom were buried in the crawl space beneath Gacy's home. Gacy was executed in 1994. Let's return to the countdown with the number 11 record of December 78. I Just Want to Stop by Canada's Gino Vannelli.

0: It's the Village People, YMCA, the number 10 record in our top 20 review. We're rewinding the best of December 1978. Some of the top movie hits were The Boys from Brazil with Gregory Peck, Clint Eastwood in Every Which Way But Loose, Magic with Anthony Hopkins and Anne Margaret, and Same Time Next Year, starring Ellen Burstyn and Alan Alda.
1: Doris, what the hell is the matter?
2: If memory serves me correctly, I just had a labor pain.
1: You can't have it. It must be indigestion.
2: No, there's a difference. Indigestion doesn't make your eyes bug out.
1: You can't be in labor. Oh. When's the baby due?
0: Our countdown continues now with the number 9 record of December 1978. Here's Time Passages by Al Stewart.

Double Vision by Foreigner at number 8 in our top 20 review. We're cruising back to December 1978 when the top tickets on Broadway included a chorus line, Annie, Ain't Misbehavin', Beatlemania, and The Best Little Whorehouse in Texas. Now back to the jumping sounds of December 78. In the number 7 countdown slot, we find Alicia Bridges and I Love the Nightlife.

I love the nightlife. I love the boogie. Alicia Bridges, as we count down the best rock, pop, and soul of December 1978. Come on back to December 1978. Here's the number six record in the countdown, How Much I Feel by Ambrosia.

D'Ambrosia's How Much I Feel. We're examining the hits and headlines of December 1978, when massive anti-Shah demonstrations took place in Iran. 40 were killed and 60 wounded during the rioting. That month, Vietnam invaded Cambodia and drove the Khmer Rouge into hiding along the Thai border. Let's carry on with the number 5 record of December 78. Keep it to yourself. It's My Life by Billy Joel.

0: the Bee Gees' Too Much Heaven, the number 4 record in our Top 20 Countdown. We're bringing back the best of December 1978. New to primetime television were Taxi, Mork and Mindy, WKRP in Cincinnati, Battlestar Galactica, and Vegas.
1: You know, you've got a security force in 6 hotels, guys with guns and uniforms, all devoted to you. Why didn't you bring them?
2: Because if I brought my army, then he'd bring his army, and the next thing you know, we'd have a war. I figured I'd bring you along, you know, you can stand near me and be pleasant, but look mean.
0: And we're back to the countdown with Donna Summer and the number 3 record of December 78, her million-selling remake of MacArthur Park.

0: Donna Summer at number 3 in the Slashic Countdown. Some of the best-selling record albums in December 1978 were 52nd Street by Billy Joel, Steve Martin's A Wild and Crazy Guy, Say Chic, Live and More by Donna Summer, Foreigner's Double Vision, Pieces of Eight by Styx, and Linda Ronstadt's Living in the USA. Let's continue with the number 2 single in our musical celebration of December 78. Here are Brooklyn superstars Barbra Streisand and Neil Diamond with the bluesy ballad classic You Don't Bring Me Flowers Anymore.
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0: Great day, isn't it? Sunny, warm, nice, beautiful. Temperatures in the 80s and 70s at the shore. Tonight, fair in the 60s in the city and the 50s in the suburbs. Ring-a-ding-a-cha-cha-cha. Variable cloudiness, warm and more humid tomorrow with a high in the 80s. And the outlook for Sunday, fair, seasonable temperatures and less humid. Looks like a great weekend. Right now, 82 WABC.
3: Oh, thank you very large. That was very nice. Now, Mary Wells, that Mary already. Oh, tell no more. Ring Wells' bell, please. Thank you. It's 23 minutes past 3 o'clock on All American Radio.
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2: Yes.
0: 82 degrees and gorgeous in New York Town. 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
0: Called The Little Old Lady from Pasadena. Isn't that what it is? 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
2: Somewhere in New Jersey, there's this guy named Dave who has this giant 60s record collection and this pirate radio station in his attic with a transmitter he built from the Allied catalog. 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
4: Speaking of cool, this record was still hanging on the charts this very weekend.

The Great Sound of the Platters, and that's a record that I think should have been a much bigger hit. It didn't turn out to be a big national hit, but of course in certain regional markets, that 45 did extremely well, but it was still hanging on the charts this very week in 1966, the number 72 record on the Billboard Top 100, The Platters, and a tune called I Love You a Thousand Times. Last week on the show, I played a record by a group called The Beach Nuts, and a lot of comments back on that particular record. The Beach Nuts, of course, in reality were the Strange Loves, which was actually the name of a studio band with some studio musicians and producers, Feldman, Goldstein, and Goddard. But it was the Strange Love along with the Angels, who were actually the Beach Nuts, and a tune called Out in the Sun, Hey Yo, that I played last week on the Bang record label. And one of our listeners, a gentleman by the name of Tommy Tom from Muskegon, Michigan, was looking at the post that I had of that particular Bang 45, and he said, hey, Dave the Ray, speaking of the Bang record label, do you remember Derek? The guy who brought you the hit record of Cinnamon. Well, here's a rarity from Derek.

0: It's probably the toughest Derek 45 to find. On the Bang record label for you collectors out there, Bang number 571, Derek Inside Out, Outside In. And of course, that is actually Johnny Cymbal, the guy who brought you the hit record of Mr. Bassman. Yes, it was Johnny Cymbal who was using the name Derek for tunes like Cinnamon and Backdoor Man. And that very hard to find Derek 45, Inside Out, Outside In. Well, thank you, Tommy Tom, for requesting Derek.
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2: 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Keep the ball rolling. Girl, the name of the game is love.
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University of Oklahoma, Many Mountain. I gotta get there. Number 38 this week in 1967 on the Billboard Top 100, Marvin Gaye and Tammy Terrell, Ain't No Mountain High Enough. Speaking of a mountain.

0: getting a little, still a little bit carried away with the mountain songs here today, right? 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

Cougar, of course, and from 1983, The Walls Come Crumbling Down. That was a hit record for him, and he had also covered the song we played before, but we heard the original version from Van Morrison, which was a hit for Van in 1971, and it doesn't get much better than Wild Night from Van Morrison. I think that was on the Tupelo Honey album, if I remember correctly. I'm Bart Shore. I'm out of time, but I'm never out of music. I thank you very much for hanging out with me today right here on the ZCOM Radio Hour. Please tell a friend about what's going on with this radio show so we could spread the word around and maybe get some more airplay places. I appreciate it, and I will talk to you next time as I leave you today with Led Zeppelin and Your Time Is Gonna Come on the ZCOM Radio Hour.

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2: Laser Hot HB 107, where the hottest songs of the afternoon roll your way on the top four at four with Mike Bedell. 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It's 11:18. Steve Edwards cranking out at least 14 songs in a row. Nobody plays more music than we do. Here's Billy Joel. Jump, you want to jump moguls? Well, then be listening throughout ski season for your chance to ski Deer Run Resort in the Catskills. What a gorgeous mountain that is. We have midweek overnight ski packages for two, four, you lock it in weekday mornings with Randy Taylor and Mike Bedell for your chance to score right here on the radio station where the winning is easy and always delivering to you the best new music first. 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Music first, it is time now, gang, for this HB 107 news break on this manic Monday. It is cloudy out there. We'll get an update with Joe Chaffee. This news break being brought to you by BK's Restaurant and Saloon in Southampton.
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2: 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Now tonight, Rangers and Penguins go at it. The Jets take on the Devils. This HB 107 news break was brought to you by BK's Restaurant and Saloon. 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
2: Is the laser blast from the past on this magic Monday, 12:34. I'd like to thank Frank Vigliotti of Center Reach. He wrote it to me. Wanted to hear the king before that. HB 107, here's Dr. Hook and his sexy eyes. Laser Hot HB 107. East End's hot number one. The laser blast from the

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3: All right, top 10 things never before said by a Hooters girl, number 10.
4: You're not nearly obnoxious enough, sir. May I get you a few more beers?
5: Not going to hear that.
3: Thank you very much. Number 9.
4: If my outfit makes you uncomfortable, I could put on a robe or something.
3: Yeah. Yeah. Put on a robe or something. Number 8.
4: I'll hurry these orders so you'll be out in time for the symphony.
3: Oh, golly. Number 7.
4: I hope to still be working here in 40 years.
3: Over to that. Number 6.
4: My healthy glow comes from standing too close to the fryolator.
3: That's right. Very cautious. Very cautious. Number 5.
4: Oh, no, sir. That's far too big a tip.
3: Number 4.
4: Hey, Grandma. Guess where I got a job?
3: Number 3.
4: Letterman's not near as strange looking as he is on TV.
3: Yeah, thank you very much. Number 2.
4: Whenever he's here, Arnold Schwarzenegger is a perfect gentleman.
3: And the number one thing never before said by a Hooters girl.
4: Why can't I find a man who will appreciate me for my enormous breasts?
6: Combat. A Selmer production.

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1: Whammaroo!
0: That's right, kids, it's Ozzy Whammaroo. Are you ready to sing the Whammaroo cereal song?
1: Yeah!
0: All right, then, let's go!

0: 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Have you ever tasted anything as good as Whamaroos for breakfast?
1: No!
0: Aren't you tired of that same old mushy slop that Mom tries to cram down your face every morning?
1: Yay!
0: Wouldn't you rather have a cereal that comes hopping into your kitchen every morning that looks and tastes like real candy bars?
1: Yay!
0: Well then, come on, kids, let's sing it. What are you gonna tell Mom to get?
1: Three delicious
2: 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Whamaroos of Battle Scar, Michigan. 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

0: at nobody but you, baby. Clarence Reed at 5'11 with KO from JBK until 8 o'clock tonight. And then Jimmy Hampton at Don and Ron for my man at Call Me. I'm a special request number at 872-4740. What the heck is your name? 514. My name is KO. Her name is Lady Soul. Won't you share your love with me at 517 with KO from JBK? I'll share a little insight with you here. You know, in a four-hour show, I play maybe 80 songs, right? And yet I get, at least 100 phone calls an hour. You know, so that's like 400 phone calls in one show. So obviously there's some of your requests I can't get to, but I still love to hear from you, man. You know, I really dig it when you call me.
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7: 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Coming up next.
8: The Beatles are great. Bobby Edmonds says so. And the Beatles are great. Yeah, the Beatles are great. They're great.
9: I love them. I don't care what anybody thinks. I love the Beatles for them, and I'll always love them. Even when I'm 105 and an old grandmother, I love them. And Paul McCartney, if you are listening, Adrian from Brooklyn loves you with all her heart.
10: 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That's what happens to me. I can't help it. I mean, I have to move around. I can't stand still. I've tried it, and I can't do it.
11: Now, wait a minute. 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

0: This is the king. You're listening to me and Steve. Some guys that say, yeah, yeah, yeah, on the MTK Radio Network.
1: When I said,

0: Thank you. You're a beautiful audience. Thank you very much. Thank you so much. Thank you very much. You're beautiful.
1: Elvis recorded live on stage at Madison Square Garden the evening of June 10th, 1972. He was covering Dusty Springfield with You Don't Have to Say You Love Me. Elvis released his version of the song in the fall of 1970. It peaked at number 11 on Billboard's Hot 100 and number 1 on their Easy Listening chart. Before that, we started the show off with the Beatles from 1964 with I'm Happy Just to Dance With You, a song featured in their first movie, A Hard Day's Night, lead vocals performed by George Harrison. My name is Steve Chelmsford. I'd like to welcome you to another episode of The Mop Tops and the King, an hour of Beatles and Elvis music with some fun surprises in between. Today's episode is number 734, and I hope you enjoy today's show. Let's head back to 1968 and the Beatles' animated movie, Yellow Submarine. Here are the Beatles with a sing-along, All Together Now.

0: Yeah, you, busboy. Come on over here. Lady tells me to sing, that right?
1: Well, I...
0: Better be right, because if it ain't, then the lady is lying.
1: Okay, I'll sing. So what?
0: Nothing. Just want to make sure she was telling the truth, that's all. Just a minute. I want to make sure you're telling the truth, too. I'd like to hear you. Go on up there and sing a song for me.
1: Now?
0: Yeah, now. Right now. And you better be a singer.
2: Gentlemen, we have a little surprise for you. There's a great new singer here tonight, the busboy. No, on the level. A very good friend of Mr. Fields says this guy can really go. So let's all get together and give a real good listen to... What's your name, kid?
0: Caruso.
2: Caruso, the busboy. Come on.

0: Elvis from December of 1957 with I Beg of You. It took Elvis 34 takes before he was satisfied with the final result. I Beg of You hit number 8 on Billboard's Top 100, number 2 on the country chart, and number 4 on the rhythm and blues chart.
1: Thank you very much.
0: My name is Steve Chelmsford. 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
2: What are you doing this for?
3: We're doing this for peace and basically to show that the world is, you know, going astray in its thinking.
2: What are you doing?
3: We are getting wet in a shower because basically we talked it over, Chastity and myself, and we came to the conclusion that civilization was nothing more than an effective sewage system. And so by the use of plumbing, we hope to demonstrate this to the world.
0: There is another reason why we do the show. We're trying to spread a little joy and happiness to the entire world, one listener at a time, through the music of Elvis and the Beatles.
4: Thank you very much.
0: It's time now for some 3 degrees separation of Elvis and the Beatles. I'd like to begin by asking you a question. The Beatles were the first band of the British invasion to perform on the Ed Sullivan Show. Do you know what band was the second? That would be the Dave Clark Five. And here they are from 1964 with one of my favorite Dave Clark Five songs, Because.

0: such a beautiful song. The Dave Clark Five from 1964 with Because. It's all part of our 3 degrees separation of Elvis and the Beatles. My name is Steve Chelmsford. You're listening to The Mop Tops and The King. Once again, thank you so much for joining me today. If you would like more information about the show, you could always check out our website, themoptopsandtheking.com. We also have an email address. You can reach us at stevechelmsford@yahoo.com. It's time now to venture south to the great state of Texas to visit with our very dear friend, Priscilla Rose of Texas, with this week's Spotlight on Elvis.
1: This is Priscilla Rose of Texas with this week's Spotlight on Elvis. In the fall of 1972, as preparations were underway for Elvis's Aloha from Hawaii concert, a writer for the Honolulu Advertiser named Eddie Sherman reached out to Colonel Tom Parker with an idea. Colonel Parker could not charge concert attendees for tickets for a televised show, so Sherman suggested the concert attendees make donations to the Kuili Cancer Fund in exchange for admission. Kuili was a singer-songwriter from Hawaii who penned the ballad I'll Remember You, which Elvis recorded in 1966 and was included in his set list in 1972. Lee had passed away in 1966 from lymph gland cancer at age 34, and Eddie Sherman had founded the Kuili Cancer Fund in his memory. Elvis contributed the first donation of $1,000, and altogether, they raised a total of $75,000. The day before the concert, January 13, 1973, was declared Elvis Presley Day by the Honolulu mayor to recognize the generous contributions to the Cancer Fund. And during the famed concert on January 14th, with the mayor and Kuili's family in attendance, Elvis sang I'll Remember You. I'm Priscilla Rose of Texas, and this has been Spotlight on Elvis.

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1: Hi, I'm Paul.
2: Hi, I'm George.
3: And I'm Ringo. And we're the Cavan Beatles, directly from Liverpool.
1: Oh. You're listening to the Mop Tops and the King with Steve Chelmsford.
3: Yay!
1: Who was that? Woo. Nice one, Stevie.

The Beatles with Come Together, written by John Lennon. It was included on the Beatles' Abbey Road album. It was also released as a single in October of 1969 as a double A-sided single along with Something. Both sides hit number one on Billboard's Hot 100 in November of 1969. My name is Steve Chelmsford. You're listening to The Mop Tops and The King. Here's Elvis from the summer of 1960 with a mess of blues.

0: Hey, this is César Crespo from Cochabamba, Bolivia, and you're listening to the Moop Tops and the Kin.
1: It's now time for what we like to call the Monkees Moment, our tribute to the prefab for the Monkees. And they do relate to the Beatles. Back in 1966, NBC created a TV show called The Monkees. The show is loosely based on the Beatles movie, A Hard Day's Night. NBC was attempting to create an American version of the Beatles. And here are the Monkees from 1967 with a fabulous track featuring Davy Jones on lead vocals. Look out, here comes tomorrow.

0: Well, I'm Paul and I play the bass.
1: I'm George and I play a guitar.
2: I'm John and I too play a guitar. Sometimes I play the fool.
3: I'm Ringo and I play the drums.

I think it's fantastic. You see, country music was always a part of the influence on my type of music anyway. It's a combination of country music and gospel and rhythm and blues all combined is what it really was. As a child, I was influenced by all of that.

0: Elvis from January of 1955, when he was still with Sun Records. You're a Heartbreaker was the B-side to Elvis's third single with Sun, the A-side being Milk Cow Blues Boogie. You're a Heartbreaker would be included on the Elvis album For LP Fans Only, released in the winter of 1959, while Elvis was away in Germany serving in the U.S. Army. Before that, we heard from Ringo from 1973 covering Johnny Burnett with You're 16. You're listening to The Mop Tops and The King.
1: Hello, Elvis,
2: it's John.
1: John Wayne?
2: No, John Lennon, your pen friend from Liverpool.
1: All right, okay. How you doing?
2: I'm okay. I'm in Hamburg.
1: You having a hamburger?
2: No, man. No.
1: I wish I was you, I gotta tell you, I got.
2: No, I'm in Hamburg in Germany.
1: All right,
2: The same as you.
1: Man, you're still with the same band, you're still with the same guys,
2: the Beatles, yeah.
1: Right,
2: we're playing in some little place on the Reaper Barn, you know.
1: All right, you're still writing songs with that guy who walks like a moorhen? I can.
2: Yeah, Paul.
1: Right,
2: yeah.
1: Okay.
2: Yeah, yes, that's the one.
1: All right. Man.
2: Do you miss singing at all, Elvis? Do you miss doing it?
1: I gotta tell you, I miss that more than anything in the world. I gotta
2: right.
1: tell you, yes, sir. I do.
2: I was singing 7 nights a week.
1: Man.
2: 12-hour sessions we're doing.
1: Lord.
2: I came on stage with a toilet seat around me head the other night.
1: Man, you're one crazy guy, John. I gotta tell you, yes, sir.
2: Oh, no.
1: Yeah.
2: Oh, Elvis, no, there's the pips.
1: Okay.
2: I better go.
1: Okay.
2: I'll call you again sometime, okay?
1: That's fine.
2: Okay, yap,
1: okay,
2: yap.
1: Bye.
2: Okay, bye.
1: Bye. Bye.
2: Bye.

0: Elvis from 1966 with the title track to his 22nd movie, Spin Out. It was also released as a single and cracked the top 40, coming in at number 40 on Billboard's Hot 100. I would never advise you to cross those double lines.
1: Thank you very much.
0: Before that, we heard from the Beatles from the summer of 1965 with the title track to their second movie, Help. Help was a worldwide hit, reaching number one in many countries around the world, including the UK and the USA. It was written by John Lennon. My name is Steve Chelmsford. 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

0: This is Dean Kontover from Chimps for Telemedia, and you're listening to the Mop Tops and the King.
1: Thank you very much, Dean. And by the way, I was on Dean's program on Chimps for Telemedia. It's called The Current Buzz, and you can check it out. It's on YouTube. Just look for The Current Buzz, November 13th, 2025. I appreciate it very much.
2: Thank you very much.
1: It's time now to head south once again, this time to the great state of Tennessee, to visit with our very good friend, Mr. Dan Ely.
3: I'm Dan Ely from Cookeville, Tennessee, reporting for The Mop Tops and the King. Today's subject, the Beatles and the girl group sound. The Beatles had a deep appreciation for American girl groups of the late 1950s and early 1960s, often incorporating many of their songs into their early stage act before signing with Parlophone Records in 1962. The rich vocal harmonies of groups like the Shirelles, the Cookies, the Donays, and the Marvelettes offered the Beatles valuable training which helped shape their own distinct vocal stylings. The Beatles' first two studio albums featured five tracks originally recorded by American girl groups. My favorite is Baby It's You, originally recorded by the Shirelles and featured on the Beatles' debut album Please Please Me, released in March of 1963. I'm Dan Ely reporting for The Mop Tops and the King.

come on home. This is Todd from Streetsboro, Ohio, and you're listening to a man who Elvis would have definitely bought a Cadillac for, Steve Chelmsford, and his show, The Mop Tops and the King. Don't touch that dial, mama.

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0: Ready.
2: Elvis from 1960 with the title track to his fifth movie, GI Blues. It was Elvis's first movie after being discharged from the U.S. Army. The soundtrack to the movie spent 10 weeks at number one on Billboard's album chart.
3: Thank you very much.
2: You're listening to The Mop Tops and The King. My name is Steve Chelmsford. Here's solo Beatle Paul McCartney from 1973 with Band on the Run.
4: Hello, this is Paul from Liverpool, and you're listening to a man who loves me just as much as Adrian from Brooklyn, Steve Chelmsford, on The Mop Tops and The King.

0: Paul McCartney from 1973 with Band on the Run. The single and the album are considered to be, by most fans and critics, one of Paul's finest post-Beatles work. And we love it here on the Mop Tops and the King. My name is Steve Chelmsford. I'd like to thank you very much for joining me today on the Mop Tops and the King. I hope you've enjoyed today's show. Special thanks to Dan Ely, Priscilla Rose of Texas, and all the stations that carry the show. Thank you very much. But most of all, thank you. We'll see you next week. Bye-bye.
1: Hello, everybody. I'm Dusty Fender.
2: Thanks, Mo.
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8: 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Thank you, baby. 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You're fantastic. 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

0: 1580 K-Day. If you are trying to fool one another thoroughly, there it is. Angel in your arms with Steve Woods this afternoon. You know, in L.A.
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1: 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What a great weekend we're going to have, you know? Summertime, 4th of July. 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Got top 10 hit, oh, please. 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
9: And now here he is, strong enough to bend records with his bare hands, able to tell tall tales in a single breath. 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
14: 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This is Rick Dees making your liver quiver, your bladder sputter, your spleen gum clean. And of course, it's early in the morning, it's dark, and I've had too much coffee and too much caffeine. Ow.
12: I'm okay. I'm sorry. Hacienda Heights wanted that, and also La Puente, that's for you. I'm just sorry. They give me coffee, and I'm not supposed to have it. It's supposed to be decaffeinated, and okay, I'm going to be okay. All right. I have Prince tickets. You call right now, 520-102.7 and the 714-977-1027. We'll get it right now. Go to the phone. And Rachel, tell me something good about the weather, if you would. Go ahead.
15: 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It's going to be better today than it was yesterday. Please. It's going to be about, 63 today, and only partly cloudy, because yesterday was real cloudy. We have an overnight low of about 50, and right now at 6:09, it's 51 degrees. I'm Rachel Donahue. 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
1: We continue now with the Beatles. In 1967, they starred in their first and only television spectacular, Magical Mystery Tour. It told the story of the Beatles' rise to fame and glory, and featured their 47th hit. And he left.

0: Penny Lane from the album Magical Mystery Tour, soundtrack to the Beatles' first TV movie. Critics reviewed it as everything from blatant rubbish to a triumph, but almost everyone agreed that it contained some of the Beatles' most abstract lyrics. George Harrison.
1: Sometimes, you know, we play games with ourselves. We do things for our own amusement. Just abstract, like abstract paintings, and then it's the person who looks at it who puts his own meaning to it, really. It might be the same meaning as the artist, but that doesn't really matter. It's just, like, the part of abstract thing is so that you can make it whatever you want to make it.
0: Producer Phil Spector analyzed the abstractions in The Flip Side of Penny Lane, a song called Strawberry Fields Forever.
2: Yeah. Try playing it backwards and you'll hear what it would sound like. Let me take you.
3: Let me take you down, 'cause I'm going to.
2: Well, this is the record that everybody puts all the hidden meanings to, right? And they probably got it off a signpost.

I like the horns a lot. I love this melody coming up right here. No, all I think is that's a great melody. And the thing going back. It was nice, and it made its point. I think it wasn't enjoyed enough as a record, but it was too much inside trying to be put into it. I just dug it for. I like the other side of the record a whole lot too. What they're trying to do is really what's on this record is to probably. Well, if it's to blow people's minds or whatever it is, they've accomplished. I think they just, I accept them more on a very realistic basis rather than on the fantasy basis that it's all up in the air and that it has 12,000 meanings. It's a very real record to me. Yes, but it's all wrong. That is, I think I disagree. Is that gold? It might have overdubbed them through an amplifier, guitar amplifier. All these things are just... Sometimes these things are big accidents that happen on a session. Nothing is real. Nothing to get hung about. The Rodgers and Hart of today. Rodgers and Hammerstein. Jerome.

all the goodness and all the strength and things that can support life is all coming out of love. And not just as simple as, you know, one guy saying to a chick, I love you, you know, as a personally, like an emotional sort of thing, that is. But the love of just real love, which is like unconditional love, because so often we say, you know, I love you if, you know, I love you when, I love you but, and that's not real love. You know, I don't want to just hear the word. I want to feel it and see it and be it.

This was a song that was written specially for a television performance, which was a worldwide hookup, went to every country in the world, and I was told, at a conservative estimate, there were about 200 million people watching. And it was being filmed live, no pre-recording. I mean, even what you call live these days isn't live, but this really was live. And we got a lot of people into the studio and made a kind of scene of it. And then the last moment, just before we were going to go on the air, the producer, who was sitting in a truck outside, came in with tremendous panic. He said, our communications have broken down, so I can't get through to the studio. You'll have to relay my instructions to the people in the studio when we're on the air. So I said, thanks. That's all I needed. It was, in fact, it was so sort of tense that I just giggled. I thought, well, you know.

0: nothing you can do about it except laugh, really. And it went off pretty well.
1: All You Need Is Love, Strawberry Fields Forever, and Penny Lane. All from the Beatles' 1967 TV special, Magical Mystery Tour. Coming up next, Beatle Motion Picture number 3.
2: Hello, everybody. This is George Harrison of the Beatles. And on behalf of the Beatles, I'd like to invite you to be our guest at the special opening night premiere of Yellow Submarine.
1: Yellow Submarine is next when we continue. We continue now with the Beatles. In the

0: Yellow Submarine, released early in 1968, was the Beatles' first full-length animated motion picture.
1: There was a company in America who wanted to do a cartoon featuring the Beatles, and Al Brodax was the producer of the film, and he got a number of writers together, one of which, the main writer of Yellow Submarine, emerged later on as a hit writer of films. In fact, his name was Eric Siegel, and he then came to fame later on writing Love Story. The boys didn't really want too much to be done about the film. They weren't very interested in the film, quite honestly. They thought it was a pain in the neck. But then at the last moment, the boys realized they had something good in the film. They saw it, and they approved of it.
0: Besides making Yellow Submarine in 1968, the Beatles busied themselves with other projects. In April, they started Apple Corps Limited, a new company designed to manage Beatle affairs and to launch deserving new recording artists. A few months later, they recorded a 7-minute, 11-second single, the longest they ever produced. It was also the Beatles' biggest record ever. Hey.

The Beatles and Hey Jude. It was number one on the charts for 9 weeks. Also in the fall of 1968, demonstrators battled with police in Chicago at the Democratic National Convention. It was a time when campus unrest, violence, and political paranoia was a national craze. The Beatles responded with a recording addressed to radical activists the world over. Their message surprised some, disappointed others, but moved many. We'll hear it when we continue with The Beatles. The Beatles, 1968.

0: The Beatles' main project in 1968 was a production of a two-record set titled simply The Beatles, which fans have come to know as The White Album. George Harrison was asked what he thought of their new LP.
1: And it's definitely our best album, and it's just more things in it, more variation. I think generally everything's getting better.
0: Here's a collage from The Beatles' White Album.

0: This is the voice of Billy Preston.
1: Back in 1962, when I was over in Europe with Little Richard and Sam Cooke, the Beatles were on the show as a supporting act, and we became tight friends. And when they came to America, I ran into them in San Francisco, and they remembered me. We went out and partied together and everything. And then it was about 3 or 4 years after that, I think, because I was with Ray Charles, and we were in Europe, and George came to see the show and sent a message back for me to call and, you know, and come down to see the guys. And when I went down, they were filming Let It Be, cameras rolling and tape rolling, and so they said, well, sit on in, you know. And I did, and they said, well, take a solo, and I did, and next thing I knew, Get Back, you know, was out with my name on it.

0: George Martin remembers Get Back and the studio sessions for the Beatle album Let It Be.
1: Well, this was probably the most unhappy album we've ever had. Yeah, the boys were rowing with each other all the time. It was the real breakup, I thought. And it went on and on. There were the continual wrangles, even punch-ups. And John had insisted that when we did this album, it was going to be what he called an honest album, completely authentic. He didn't want any overdubbing of voices. He didn't want any overdubbing of instruments. He wanted to be a live performance. He didn't want any editing. He wanted it to be a one-take job, and that was it. So we recorded, and we recorded, and recorded. We'd been working and rehearsing this for so long. The original idea of the whole album, which was a great one, was to make a live album anyway of new material. But we had nowhere to perform. It was in the middle of the winter in England. And we finished up by saying, well, look, we've got all this ready. Why don't we give a performance? Where are we going to do it? There's no place to do it. Okay, they said the boys, let's go and do it on the roof so everybody hears it. And we put out loudspeakers in the streets. And the boys went up on the roof and just sang. And of course, in no time at all, it was echoing miles across London, you know, this huge sound of Beatle music. And the police station was only a quarter mile down the road in Savile Row. In no time at all, the police were knocking on the door saying, what are you doing? You're causing a nuisance. And we sort of held them off. And eventually they broke in, or they didn't break in, we had to leave them in. And I think in the film you see police coming up, don't you? I thought we were going to end up in jail, all of us.

0: The Beatles and Come Together. Once again, George Harrison.
1: For me, I can see all around beautiful girls in one way. You know, ones who look good. And sometimes you see ones who don't particularly look good but have such beauty within them. And when you get a combination of both, then it's fantastic. Beauty to me is something which comes from within and is not limited to the physical body, although that is helpful. It's really just something which is coming out of the heart, you know, beauty like that.

0: Let It Be from the album of the same name. Production credit was given to Phil Spector. The Beatles' original producer, George Martin, comments on the end result.
1: Well, Spector, I always had tremendous admiration for. I love his recordings, particularly the earlier stuff. I mean, he's made some amazing records. You've Lost That Loving Feeling is one of my favourites of all time. But he has this characteristic of putting in the kitchen sink, you know, using five pianos and 64 trombones, which is fine. It's his style. It's not my style. I like a fairly clinical approach to things. And we just have different opinion about the way things should be done. I didn't like what he did on Let It Be, and I protested against it, but I couldn't do anything about it. In fact, we have arguments about the credits because he wanted my name taken off the album. And I said, no, I think the best way of doing it is, look, why don't you have recording produced by George Martin, overproduced by Phil Spector.

0: In the spring of 1970, shortly after the release of The Long and Winding Road, Paul McCartney stunned Beatle fans. He announced that he was quitting the group, and a few weeks later, the Beatles officially broke up. It's no longer possible to say anything meaningful about the Beatles with a dry third-person narrative. Imagination, first, best, taste, international significance, success. Those are some of the easy words. Between January 1964 and May 1970, the Beatles racked up more than 60 hits, over half of which climbed into the top 10. 20 of their songs reached number one, an unprecedented achievement in the recording industry. Worldwide, the Beatles have sold more than 85 million albums and 120 million singles. The key to the Beatles was and always will be their incredible music, which sounds as fresh, relevant, and exciting today as it did the day it was recorded. Leader and founder, John Lennon.
1: Most people enjoyed the Beatles and still enjoy us either separately, together, or whatever form it is, and mostly we get love. There's a few people that hate what we did or what they think we did, but in general we get love and I appreciate it. You know, people are friendly to me on the streets and I groove on it. You know, why should I cry if somebody says, hey, I love you, why don't you get back together? You know, it's good with me. I had fun doing it.
0: The Beatles. They've been heralded, adored, criticized, banned, and condemned. But most of all, loved. The history of rock and roll continues. A formal breakup of the Beatles by a London court left four men in their early 30s a lot richer, a little confused, and suddenly on their own. One of them was John Winston Lennon, born October 9th, 1940 in Liverpool, England. John was by far the most visible and controversial ex-Beatle, enlisting in the anti-Vietnam War, women's liberation, and various other causes as the spirit moved him.

Instant Karma was credited to John Ono Lennon, one of the many names of the King Beetle recorded under. Others include Mel Torment, Dr. Winston Oboogie, Dr. Dream, Booker Table and the Maitre D's, the Reverend Thumbs Gherkin, and Captain Kundalini. But perhaps his most famous and controversial solo record was credited to John Lennon and the Plastic Ono Band. This is Imagine.

0: A fellow ex-Beatle, Paul McCartney, talks about the lyrics of John Lennon.
1: There's no... I don't know how he does it, and he doesn't know how he does it, but he just writes. He just writes. It's like any writer, you know. I think they're great words, you know.

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0: So yeah, getting older. I saw my financial advisor recently. We met at the dollar store. And, I love the dollar store. It makes me feel wealthy. Because I don't look at the price. If I like it, it goes in the cart. Yeah? Go ahead, get yourself something. Throw it in there. I don't care.
1: Where am I? What planet is this?
2: It is called Earth.
1: Earth? No, I left Earth 8 months ago.
2: 8 months ago? Impossible. No one has left or returned to Earth in almost 200 years.
1: I did. 8 months ago.
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1: Somewhere in New Jersey, there's this guy named Dave who has this giant 60s record collection and this pirate radio station in his attic with a transmitter he built from the Allied catalog. 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

not talking about Dave the Rave, no. I love all these records, I do. On the Witch record label, going back to 1963, and a 45 called A Hard Guy to Please by the Contessas. The Contessas, of course, if there's a record that you want to hear, take the Relics and Rarities Challenge. 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Yes, I'm going to stay out there in the windy city of Chicago.

0: Make You Want to Move Your Feet. 1964, the Argo record label, the Carltons. Can't you hear the beat?
1: More than just the hits. 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

needs the records. That's what I need. Early 1968. Picked the number 63 on the Billboard Top 100. James Carr, Man Needs a Woman. But not just any woman. It's got to be a girl like you.

Freak Sound with the Rascals, and of course before that, James Carr, Girl Like You. And of course, if I can't get the girl, well, I can just live without you. That's the name of this one.

0: Of course, maybe the wind will help Santa Claus get here sooner. 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
3: From the LP You Can't Buy a Thrill, Steely Dan, and Do It Again on C105 with Mike Green for Jim Palmer. Don't forget, coming up tonight at 10 o'clock, North Central Ohio's original Oldies but Goodies show. Jim will be on tape this evening, going around and around and around in circles. Here's Stephen Bishop.
4: Well, she's kind of pretty.
3: The Motown Sound from 1967, Four Tops. And if you take your love away from me, I'll turn to stone. 633 at C105, about 50 degrees outside. It's kind of nice. At least right now it is, looking out the back window. I like days that are nice and sunny, kind of cool. 1974 gold for the group Reunion, and Life is a Rock by the Radio Road.
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3: 50,000 watt WCLW. How you doing this evening, Mansfield, by the way? About 45 degrees outside, and don't forget, coming up this evening at 10 o'clock, Jim Palmer's Oldies But Goodies show will be on the air. WCLW, Paul McCartney and his Air Force Band on the Run, 726 with Mike Green. Back in 1972, that's Austin Roberts and Something Is Wrong With Me.

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1: Oh, Horace!
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1: Come on, Horace. 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
4: Fair tonight, continued sunny and hot tomorrow. Right now it's officially 87 degrees, 77 at the beaches.
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11: 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This is Timothy B. Schmidt on Kiss FM, but it's the boys' night out. I mean, on one night, Kiss FM, Advanced Satellite Weather. I guess it's Advanced Satellite Weather. Maybe this is from Alan Archer. Or maybe it's from the dartboard in Dick's office. Here's what it says. Variably cloudy, breezy, and a 30% chance of rain all the way through the day today. Morning low, 41 to 45, and a high this afternoon, 62 to 69. It's clear now, 48 in the Greenville-Spartanburg area. Asheville now, partly clear, 46 at Kiss FM with Bruce. 99.9 Kiss FM. 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
11: 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The Beatles, Europe, Michael Bolton, Exposé, and more of your favorite music in stereo coming up. 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
16: Rock in the 60s from coast to coast. I'm George Taylor Morris, and we're reeling in the years. Now imagine this, if you can. The Who coming on stage and playing for 15 minutes. That's it. Two, maybe three songs, but maybe two or three times a day. Well, believe it or not, that's how they got their big break in the U.S. in 1965 on the Murray the K shows in New York City. He was a famous DJ there. They'd come on stage with a dozen other groups on the bill and having just a song or two to convince a theater full of kids that The Who were special. And as John Entwistle looks back on it now, it was worth it.
17: We started off with two songs, and we'd become so popular in New York by the time we finished that we were doing 15 minutes. But at first, we were just doing a short version of Substitute, my generation, smashing the equipment up and going back to the hotel. I mean, that was it. Three times a day. We just wanted to start breaking in New York. We'd already played Detroit and Chicago, small clubs there. And we figured New York was probably the easiest city for us to, because of the culture being pretty similar to London.

0: movies.
1: You were admiring my aquarium.
2: Yes. It's quite impressive.
1: A unique feat of engineering, if I may say so. I designed it myself. The glass is convex, 10 inches thick, which accounts for the magnifying effect.
2: Minnows pretending they're whales. Just like you on this island, Dr. Now.
1: It depends, Mr. Bond, on which side of the glass you are. A medium dry martini, lemon peel, shaken, not stirred.
2: Vodka?
1: Of course. We'll have dinner at once.

From Reeling in the Movies with James Bond and Dr. No into Nobody But Me by the Human Beings, often described as a Cleveland bar band. Of course, with all the commercials that song has been used in recently, who's ever getting the royalties can probably buy any bar they want on the North Coast. We started with a couple of Hall of Fame standards from The Who and Animals, My Generation, and House of the Rising Sun. Next week, Graham Gouldman of 10cc will be reeling in the years with us, and one thing he told us was that House of the Rising Sun was a song he used to build a lot of his early songwriting on, including, now think about this, the Yardbirds' Heart Full of Soul. Coming up next, a couple of classics from albums that debuted this week in 1967, plus the song that gave a lot of us a reason to travel Europe in the summer of '69, as we keep rocking, reeling in the years.

aggressively styled and powered to match. That's Grand Am. Get on your Pontiac and ride, Pontiac ride. 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

via satellite from Hollywood, I'm George Taylor Morris. And let me take a second to say hi to everybody who's reeling in the years with us for the first time in Columbia, South Carolina, on the Rock and Roll Fox 102.3 WMFX. I hope you're enjoying yourselves as we dive back into some of the best the 60s had to offer. Here's a couple of great ones from two albums that debuted the third week of March 1967. When you think about that, it's interesting. These two albums came out at exactly the same time. I'd say the first song fairly describes the singer of the second, as we start with The Doors.

One of those personal experience tunes. Graham Nash wrote that one after taking a trip on the Marrakesh Express when he was still with the Hollies. In fact, so the story goes, Marrakesh Express was the song that led Nash to quit the Hollies because they didn't want to record it. So it ended up on the first Crosby, Stills, and Nash album. Coming up next, we'll check out some of the stuff that might be in your graduation yearbook as Reelin' in the Years salutes the class of 1968 as we continue on the Global Satellite Network. I'm George Taylor Morris in Hollywood, and this week we'll take a look at maybe what was the wildest and most tumultuous year of the 60s, with a Reelin' in the Years salute to the class of 1968. A year marked by a dramatic shift in rock music, a drastic change in world affairs, and two devastating blows for the followers of Martin Luther King Jr. and Robert Kennedy. But it was also a year of high times, of the Uncola, and Tiny Tim on the cover of Rolling Stones. Would you tiptoe through the tulips with me? Of beads and bongs and clever political buttons, headbands, waterbeds, and backpacks. 1968. 18-cent hamburgers at McDonald's. The fries were 25 cents. And for the health conscious, 59-cent soy burgers at the Blue Parrot in Santa Barbara. Ate a bunch of them myself. One junk food rage was Screaming Yellow Zonkers in 1968. Remember those boxes? They had interesting things written on the back and sides. Sayings that became very funny later on in the evening, especially if you were rereading some of the stuff in your senior yearbook. Maybe this was in yours. Everything from, it was great being in shop class with you, see you around this summer, to may the cosmic forces of the revolution shine on you, and by all means, come to Chicago for the Democratic Convention. 1968 was also the first year that underground FM radio, and in some cities, adventurous AM stations, really got a foothold and changed our listening habits. And that's where we'll start off, with a time capsule collage of what the year sounded like on the radio, as Reelin' in the Years salutes the class of 1968.

0: Some men see things as they are and say why. I dream things that never were and say why not.
1: I shall not see, and I will not accept the nomination of my party for another term as your president.
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0: because I've been to the mountaintop.
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0: On our Reelin' in the Year salute to the class of 1968, Sunshine of Your Love, one of the two top 10 singles scored by Cream, the band that led the second wave of the British invasion. 1968 was also the year that Jimmy Page began putting together the idea for another supergroup, Led Zeppelin, that stages were constructed at opposite ends of the Orange Bowl for the Miami Pop Festival. 100,000 people showed up for that. And that Jose Feliciano got booed for his soulful version of the Star-Spangled Banner at the 68 World Series won by the Tigers. On TV, we watched the Olympics and the raised fist black power salutes by some of the winning athletes. 1968 also saw the premiere of 60 Minutes, The Dick Cavett Show, The Mod Squad, and Laugh-In. And at the record store, the spectrum of choices for the musically aware was growing all the time. There was new Beatles, Cream, Doors, Stones, Jimi Hendrix, and Janis Joplin with Big Brother and the Holding Company. You had a choice. You could buy 99-cent singles, $4.99 albums, or the ever-popular 8-track tapes, which was mobile music at its best in 1968, especially if you were off to the movies. And this was, without question, the movie of 1968.
1: Of all the bright young men who ever made it through the hang-ups, the mix-ups, the foul-ups, and the grown-ups, the graduate is in a class by himself.
2: Mrs. Robinson, you're trying to seduce me. Aren't you?

A band that taught us all about cheap thrills. Big Brother and the Holding Company with Janis Joplin on Peace of My Heart. And Simon and Garfunkel's Mrs. Robinson from The Graduate, Dustin Hoffman's breakthrough film role from 1968. That was the year the film industry assigned ratings to movies. G, R, X, and M, which later became PG, and then recently split off to become PG-13. Some other images from 1968 are a little less pleasant. The assassinations of Martin Luther King Jr. and Robert Kennedy, serious head-bashing and political discord at the summer Democratic convention in Chicago, and the North Koreans capturing the Pueblo and its crew. Just some of what went on and worth looking back to with a Reelin' in the Years salute to the class of 1968. Still ahead of us this weekend, a short story from Mike Oldfield, a trip through the pages of the date book, and another selection for our Hall of Fame collection as we continue on the Global Satellite Network. In Hollywood, California, I'm George Taylor Morris, Reelin' in the Years for everybody tuning us in on CJLB in Thunder Bay, Ontario. Now, there's a great stopover city on Lake Superior if you're planning some trans-Canada cruising this spring or summer. Another city along that route that you'd roll into if you continued moving west-northwest from Thunder Bay would be the capital of Alberta Province, where this next group decided they'd hook up with that city's symphony orchestra to record in November of 1971. And the result was an album we all know titled Procol Harum Live in Concert with the Edmonton Symphony Orchestra and the Decamera Singers.

0: Reading in the Years with Tommy James, his first solo hit without the Shondells, Dragging the Line. Okay, here's a blast from the past. A rare piece of Americana that's getting close to 20 years old and pretty much shows how the world catches up with those who have spent their lives trying to design it to suit their needs. Taking us back to when Ronald Reagan was getting his politics straight as governor of California, here's the credibility gap.
1: Today was Governor Reagan's getaway day, off on a trip to the Philippines to represent the president. But yesterday was the day for giving the president a little tip to tide him over till the governor's return.
2: Yesterday I had the pleasure of speaking to the president and telling him with regard to his own efforts to once and for all get hold of inflation. It's going to be painful. It's medicine that we have to take, but down in our hearts every one of us knows that we have to go through that period of taking the medicine, or one day soon we will come to the point that so many nations have reached when they carried their money in a basket.

0: come on. Trogs from the summer of 66 with Wild Thing. For the trivia-minded, that's the only number one hit ever released in the U.S. on two record labels at the same time, Atco and the Trogs' British label, Fontana. Next, we've got Jon Stewart's Reelin' in the Year story about writing the Monkees' last number one hit. Plus, there's Van Morrison and Guess Who to play for you as we continue on the Global Satellite Network.
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5: From Hollywood, The Tonight Show, starring Johnny Carson. This is Ed McMahon along with Doc Severinsen and the NBC Orchestra inviting you to join Johnny and his guests, Buddy Hackett, John Lithgow, and another segment of Moron Movies. And now, ladies and gentlemen, here...

0: Thank you. Thank you very much.
1: Yes.
0: Yeah, honey.
2: Hi.
3: Hi.
2: Hi, you want to play our new game?
3: Okay,
2: here's what you do. Grab the phone in your hand.
3: Uh-huh.
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3: Okay.
2: 10Q! 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
10: The future is now, and the war for humanity's survival has begun. Across the vast reaches of space, Earth stands on the brink of annihilation. A ruthless enemy, relentless, merciless, and unlike anything mankind has ever faced, descends upon our world. They are the Arachnids, a monstrous alien race with only one purpose, our destruction. But humanity will not go down without a fight. From the heart of the Federation, an elite force rises to meet the challenge. Courageous men and women, ready to risk it all for the survival of the species. Will you do your part? Starship Troopers, coming soon to a theater near you.
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1: This is Music Mike. 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Even so, many of these songs are pretty good. 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

Fame with Mr. Music Norman Knight as we rock on live coast to coast. Gary Puck at the Union Gap and Young Girl. And of course, this hour, we are featuring the hits of this date, April 30th, 1968. As we rock on back 21 years ago today, where were you? What were you doing? What was happening in your life? Hopefully this music's going to bring it all back for you. Archie Bell and the Drells, 21 years ago today on the U.S. Hall of Fame. Talk to me.

U.S. Hall of Fame with Mr. Music Norman Knight. There you go, on Atlantic Records, his debut single, and that song eventually would become a number one hit for that group. And they identified at the very beginning who they were, Archie Bell and the Drells from Houston, Texas, their debut single and Tighten Up with Mr. Music Norman Knight. And if you would like to be in touch with me, this is how you do it.

Of course, this hour, we are featuring the hits of this date, April 30th, 1968. Where might you have been? Well, before the hour's up, we'll play the actual number one national hit from this date in 1968. In August of 1967, a group from Memphis, Tennessee, led by Alex Chilton, debuted with a number one hit called The Letter. The group's name, The Box Tops. They had themselves a moderately popular song called Neon Rainbow, and then their third release, a major hit 21 years ago today. You'll hear it next on the U.S. Hall of Fame.

Hall of Fame with Mr. Music Norman Knight as we rock on live coast to coast. Alex Chilton, the Box Tops from Memphis, Tennessee way, 21 years ago today, and Cry Like a Baby. Well, on this date, in 1968, the Rascals had themselves a big hit as well, and this was the song on the U.S. Hall of Fame called...

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0: All right, what can I play for you, Lynn, from this day to 1968?
1: Money, Money.
0: By Tommy James. Who do you want to send it out to?
1: Mike?
0: Mm-hmm. All right, Mike, this is from your ever-loving Lynn on the U.S. Hall of Fame, Tommy James and the Shondells.

on the U.S. Hall of Fame with Mr. Music Norm and I 21 years ago. Today, of course, the pride of Dayton, Ohio, Thomas Gregory Jackson, who, by the way, celebrated a birthday yesterday. Tommy James was 42 years young as of yesterday. And, of course, we're looking back 21 years ago today when this was a big hit for him, Money Money. And before the hour's up, the actual number one hit on this date, April 30th, 1968. Coming up, a big hit by a group from Philadelphia. You'll hear their song next on the U.S. Hall of Fame.

Sister Music, Norma Knight, as we rock on back 21 years ago from Philadelphia with S.D. Intruders and Cowboys to Girls. And right now, the Trogs, Reg Presley and Company, singing all about love 21 years ago today on the U.S. Hall of Fame.

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0: All right, what can I play for you from this date of 1968?
1: Lady Madonna by the Beatles.
0: You a Beatles fan?
1: Yep.
0: How old are you?
1: 12.
0: 12 years old. You love the Beatles, huh?
1: Yep.
0: Okay, Lisa. Here's one of your Beatle hits from 21 years ago. Even though you were too young to be there, of course, I'm sure you remember great songs like this on the U.S. Hall of Fame.

0: baby, baby, I'm on a
1: U.S. Hall of Fame with Mr. Music Norm and I, James Brown, and I Got the Feeling from 21 years ago as we play the hits of this date in 1968 with Georgie Fame.

Hall of Fame with Mr. Music Norma Knight. Clive Powell became Georgie Fame, had himself a big hit 21 years ago, Ballad of Bonnie and Clyde from the motion picture of the same name. And of course, we're looking back on April 30th, 1968, before the hour's up, the actual number one national hit from 21 years ago. Coming up, a big hit for Dionne Warwick, and you'll hear it next on the U.S. Hall of Fame.

the U.S. Hall of Fame with Mr. Music Norman Knight, Dionne Warwick from 21 years ago, and Do You Know the Way to San Jose? Well, 21 years ago today, this was rock and roll for Marvin Gaye and Tammy Terrell. Come on and sing.

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0: All right. What can I play for you from this date in 1968?
1: Dance to the Music.
0: By Sly and the Family Stone. If I play this song for you, will you promise me that you will dance to the music?
1: Mm-hmm.
0: Okay, it's a promise. Turn up your radio, Carol. Here comes Sly and the Family Stone, and dance for me, all right? Mm-hmm.

0: U.S. Hall of Fame. Who's on the telephone?
1: My name's Ray Smith.
0: And Ray, where are you calling from?
1: From the mighty 1590 WEHH in Elmira, New York.
0: All righty. What can I play for you from 21 years ago?
1: The mighty Quinn from Manfred Mann.
0: And who do you want to send it out to, Ray?
1: I'd like to send it out to my wife, Kathy, who is working tonight.
0: And what kind of work does she do?
1: She's working in a nursing facility.
0: All right. But Kathy from her husband, Ray, Manfred Mann on the U.S. Hall of Fame.

U.S. Hall of Fame with Mr. Music Norman Knight as we rock on live coast to coast. Bob Dylan's song done by Manfred Mann, the Mighty Quinn. Coming up, the actual number one national hit on this date, April 30th, 1968. You'll hear it next on the U.S. Hall of Fame. For the past hour, we've been playing the hits of April 30th, 1968. Now we've come to the number one song. Now, this man at one time went to Auburn University, at one time also in January of 62 for about a year, was playing with the Roy Orbison Band, but then finally got a recording contract with United Artists Records. This 26-year-old at this time from Dothan, Alabama, had the number one song on April 30th, 1968, his biggest all-time seller. Bobby Goldsboro, Honey, the biggest hit 21 years ago today on the U.S. Hall of Fame. See the

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2: Hello again, I'm Trip Rogers, and this is the Music Yearbook. On this edition, we'll go back to July 1976 and count down the top AC chart from Billboard magazine. July of 1976 is when America celebrated the bicentennial, and we met a Romanian gymnast who was perfect in Montreal. To start us off, the group, coming off their ninth top 10 hit, they would score their first number one on the Billboard Hot 100 later in 1976.

Kirk Kerman's follow-up to his first solo hit, All By Myself, Never Gonna Fall In Love Again, on the Music Yearbook. In the news, in July 1976, America celebrates its 200th birthday with the first tall ship celebrations in New York City. Across America, fireworks and picnics mark the day. Jimmy Carter is chosen as the Democratic nominee for president. He would win the presidential election later this year against Republican incumbent Gerald Ford.

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Now here's a Yearbook Extra, the only top 10 hit for gospel singer Dorothy Moore. Now this was going down the charts at this time in July of 1976, Misty Blue. The only top 10 for gospel singer Dorothy Moore. This was going down the chart this time in July 1976.

Rogers. Glad you could join me for the Music Yearbook as we look at July 1976. So what were we watching on television? The Bionic Woman and the $6 Million Man. Phyllis and Rhoda, both spinoffs from the Mary Tyler Moore Show. All in the Family. And a show which was one of three spun off from Happy Days, starring Penny Marshall and Cindy Williams.

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0: On the Music Yearbook from July of 1976, a song that was outside the top 10, Sweet Baby James Taylor and Shower the People. Next up at number 6, the biggest hit for this duo, England Dan Seals and John Ford Coley. I'd Really Love to See You Tonight. It would be their biggest hit, reaching number 2 on the Billboard Hot 100.
1: Hello.

Mr. Lou Rawls and the biggest hit of his career. Hit number one, You'll Never Find Another Love Like Mine. On the Music Yearbook, how about we go to the movies? July of 1976, we were watching Mel Brooks' silent movie, The Outlaw Josie Wales with Clint and The Omen. Also at number four, the only top 40 hit for one of the Carradine family of actors. Keith ended up winning an Oscar for his hit from the movie

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Sports headlines, Bjorn Borg and Chris Everett win at Wimbledon. The baseball All-Star game is played in Philadelphia, the National League winning 7-1. And 14-year-old gymnast, one of the stars of the Montreal Olympics, scoring 7 perfect 10s and winning 3 golds. Now, a song from the movie soundtrack Bless the Beast and the Children was used as the theme to TV's Young and the Restless, and ABC Sports used it to highlight the gymnast. Barry DeVorzon and Perry Botkin Jr. would have a top 10 hit later in the year of 1976 with 9.

0: 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By 1976, superstar Neil Diamond was a chart regular. His single and albums sold millions. Now, this is a former number one on the AC chart, if you know what I mean.
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0: the music yearbook. Before we hear the number one song from July of 1976, let us review our top 10. At number 10, Another Rainy Day in New York City for Chicago. Number 9, Never Gonna Fall in Love Again by Eric Carmen. Number 8, Afternoon Delight, Starland Vocal Band. 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Number 6, I'd Really Love to See You Tonight, England Dan and John Ford Coley. Number 5, Lou Rawls, You'll Never Find Another Love Like Mine. Number 4, I'm Easy, Keith Carradine. Number 3, Today's the Day by America. And number 2, If You Know What I Mean, Neil Diamond. They were one of the top recording acts of the 1970s. This brother and sister duo spent most of the 70s enjoying AC and pop success. But in 1976, their soft music and image had fallen out of favor with the public, and their chart performance was affected by it. Now, this song would become their 14th number one AC hit and is acknowledged to be Karen Carpenter's favorite song that they did.
1: Number one.
0: From July of 1976, the number one song, The Carpenters, I Need to Be in Love.

0: Karen and Richard Carpenter, I Need to Be in Love, number one on the Music Yearbook. And that wraps up this edition of the Music Yearbook for July of 1976. 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Production assistants from Dolph Santorine, Matthew Glickin, and Stephanie Rogers. 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

look at this studio we're in right now on the radio from the Weekly Top 40. It is loaded with Christmas cards and holiday greetings and everything. I tell you what, send one over here. This is great. This is a card. Let's just pick one from David Lee Roth. From David Lee Roth. Listen, dear Rick and crew, the wreath is up, the fire's on, the creamy eggnog's poured. I gotta go. It's been at least 10 minutes since I've scored. David Lee Roth. Hey,

Your man. The group is Roger. It's a new group. Former lead singer from the group Zapp, along with his brothers Larry, Lester, and Zapp Troutman. And Roger's up 8 to 28 on the weekly top 40. Rick Dees and the Hits at number 27 now. Michael Bolton, Love and What It's All About.

0: Michael Bolton on the Weekly Top 40. That's what love's all about. Michael's down six. He's number 27 on the countdown this weekend. The same Michael who started out with his very own band, the Nomads, back at age 11. Is that phone for me?
1: Yes.
0: Okay, happy holidays to you. If you have anything you want to talk about on the Weekly Top 40, just give us a call. And hello?
2: My name is Leonard Moon, and I don't have the brains of an ice cube. Who is this?
0: Leonard, this is Rick Dees. And you're still shoelace re-tipping, I'm sure.
2: Yeah, but I'm getting ready for the holidays. Christmas season is almost upon me.
0: You got a tree and all that?
2: Well, yeah, I have a tree, but I went next door, you know, and yanked the tree out of my neighbor's backyard and put it in my house. I think he may be mad.
0: Well, you don't have a lot of money, Leonard. That's maybe he'll understand.
2: Yeah, I don't have enough money to afford decorations either.
0: Oh, that's a shame. What do you do?
2: So what I do is I have a guy come in and hit me in the head with a log. Then I look at the tree, I see stars, moons, birds, monkeys, and angels.
0: Yeah.
2: My name is Leonard Moon, and I don't have the brains of a high

3 years ago today. Getting ready for Christmas, what was hot on the charts? Number three was Hall & Oates and Out of Touch. Number two, Duran Duran, The Wild Boys. And number one, 3 years ago today, Madonna.

0: Eric Carmen.
1: He goes up five more to number 26 on the weekly top 40. Rick Dees and the Hits. Here's number 25. Now, a misprint on this group's first record label changed Ivor Davies' name to Iva. And it's been Iva ever since. For Ice House.
2: Crazy.

0: had the time of my life. Bill Medley with Jennifer Warnes, and they're down 12 to number 24 this weekend as they slide on down. What are these two up to this weekend? Well, Bill Medley is getting a new album of his own songs together for release right after the first of the year. Jennifer Warnes has told us, this is the weirdest thing you'll ever hear, she is doing an album of dog songs. Just songs you can play that make dogs happy. And here's one right off the album. Listen. That's fine, that's fine. No more. No, that's actually the D's dogs, but I'd love to hear her album of dog songs. Coming up, we have the Superstar Weekly Top 40 Mailbox, just for you.
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0: 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Happy holidays from the Weekly Top 40. Here's Def Leppard, Animal.

had a white album, so why can't Prince have a black album? It's out in the stores now. I Can Never Take the Place of Your Man. He's up four more. Number 22 this weekend on the weekly Top 40. Oh, let's do this. A weekly Top 40 extra. Rick

0: 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Phil Bailey, Maurice White. They're right out in front for Earth, Wind & Fire and System of Survival. By request, it's a weekly Top 40 Extra. And this is your friend Rick Dees with the hits. I'll tell you what, one hit apiece for each lead singer coming up in the next group. Plus, what goes on in Nancy Wilson of Heart's basement.
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0: Yeah. Thank you, ladies. 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And look who's on number 21. These lovely ladies who just sang. 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

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Up six now is number 21 with Seasons Change on the weekly Top 40 Countdown. This is the place for hits. And at number 20, Tiffany does the same thing Expose has just done. Brings it down with Could Have Been.

could have been so right. Tiffany Darwich is the last name. Up 12, she's the highest jumper on the countdown this weekend. Number 19 of non-stop music. Rick D's here with you on the weekly Top 40. Now, the group Heart has a great place they go to write hits. The basement of Nancy Wilson's Seattle home. They all sat there, all five of them, and wrote this hit. There's the girl.

got a bunch of cool cats on that record. The Stray Cat Strut. From the Stray Cats, the retro-sounding song hit number 3 on the Billboard Hot 100 chart in 1983 and totally sounded different than anything else on the radio at the time. The Stray Cats were a rockabilly band from Long Island, New York, featuring the lead vocals of Brian Setzer. The Stray Cats based their music on the rockabilly sound created by Sun Records in Memphis, Tennessee back in the 50s. I open the set with another odd group, OMC from New Zealand, and their one and only hit record in the United States, How Bizarre. The song landed at number 4 on the Billboard Hot 100 chart in 1997. What does OMC stand for? Well, it stands for Otara Millionaires Club, a tongue-in-cheek reference to a very poor suburb of Auckland, New Zealand. How Bizarre was a top 10 hit in 14 countries and number 1 in 4 of those countries. OMC broke up in 2010. Well, I've played some strange but interesting records so far on this show. So, let's go up to the break with one more.

0: That's Falco and his number one 1986 hit, Rock Me Amadeus. You just heard the short version of the song. Actually, Falco released 12-inch singles where the song was extended to almost 9 minutes. The song is about classical composer Wolfgang Amadeus Mozart.
1: Nothing but old 45's laugh track.
2: My name's Friday. I'm a cop. I was working the day watch out of robbery when I got a call from the Acme School Bell Company. There'd been a robbery. There's been a robbery. Yes, sir. What was it? My clappers. Your clappers. Yeah, you know those things inside a bell that makes them clang? The clangers. That's right, we call them clappers in the business. A clapper caper. What's that? Nothing, sir. Now, can I have the facts? What kind of clappers were stolen on this caper?
3: They were copper clappers.
2: And where were they kept?
3: In the closet.
2: Uh-huh. You have any ideas who might have taken the copper clappers from the closet?
3: Well, just one. I fired a man. He swore he'd get even.
2: What was his name?
3: Claude Cooper.
2: You think he...
3: That's right. I think Claude Cooper copped my copper clappers. Kept in the closet.
2: You know where this Claude Cooper is from?
3: Yeah. Cleveland. That figures. That figures. What makes it worse, they were clean.
2: Clean copper clappers.
3: That's right.
2: Why do you think Cleveland's Claude Cooper would cop your clean copper clappers kept in your closet?
3: Only one reason.
2: What's that?
3: He's a kleptomaniac.
2: Who first discovered the copper clappers were copped?
3: My cleaning woman, Clara Clifford.
2: That figures. Now let me see if I got the facts straight here. Cleaning woman Clara Clifford discovered your clean copper clappers kept in a closet were copped by Claude Cooper, the kleptomaniac from Cleveland. Now is that about it?
3: One other thing.
2: What's that?
3: If I ever catch kleptomaniac Claude Cooper from Cleveland who copped my clean copper clappers from kept in the closet,
2: yes,
3: I'll clobber him.
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0: la muerte. Hey, we're going to the land of the judge. I walked into town, a little Mexican town, and gave me a agua. And I bellied up to the bar. I said, bartender, tequila, and leave the bottle. He said, okay, gringo, I will leave the bottle, I will leave the place, I will leave the whole place with you. I've got to get out of here. I said, what's the matter? He said, look around. Do you see anybody in the cantina? I said, no, I don't see anybody in the cantina either. He said, that's because Jose is coming. I said, well, who's Jose? He said, Jose is the most powerful, the most huge, the most dangerous, the most animalistic man in all of Mexico. And he is coming here to this bar. So I have to leave. Gringo, if you value your life, you will leave with me. I said, I ain't afraid of no Jose. Take a hike. He said, okay, it's your funeral. And so I sat there, quietly sipping my tequila. When all of a sudden, this guy walked in, must have been 66275. Bam! He walked in, the door came right off the hinges. He looked at me for a second, then he walked behind the bar and he grabbed a bottle of tequila and he broke it right on the bar. And he took long gulps. I mean, the jagged edges of the bottle were cutting his face, the blood and the tequila running down his throat. Then he took a double-barrel shotgun from behind the counter and he just bent that thing right over his knee. Both of those barrels, he just went, ah! And he bent and he threw it into the wall. And then he picked up the spittoon and he went, oh. And he drank that whole spittoon down. And then he smashed it through the window. And then all of a sudden he dropped everything and started running out the door. I said from the bar, hey, where are you going? He said, gringo, haven't you heard? Jose is coming. Total Chaos Radio.
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